0: Ryan Carson for the first time today. First pitch in. It's going to be pulled. Heavy foul. Pin off the netting over by the bullpen. And we 0-1. 0-1 count, one out. Carson looking over at the man at second. He will now fire the 0-1 pitch in. Runners take off. This can be down low. It's a ball. Derek chooses not to throw. They may have had nine and beat it second had he thrown it, but chooses not to. So double steal for Madisonville moves runners to second and third. Hedlund going to third. Going to second is Minen. The orthodox double play eliminated. Counts currently 1-1. To Wallace. He's given a breaking ball. That ball's crushed. Going back on, it's Robinson. He makes the play on the warning track. Runner's going to tag at third. The ball will be thrown in, cut off, not in time. Hawken Hedlund scores on the sacrifice fly by Tanner Wallace, and that ball would have been out of here if this was at Madisonville. The Paducah Dimensions saving Paducah of what would have been a three-run homer. Instead, the runners will tag. One scores, one moves to third. It's tied at one now on the deep fly out by Tanner Wallace. And that'll bring up Colin Holmes, the shortstop, who wears number 10. He bats right-handed, has a blue batting helmet that sticks out on the yellow of Madisonville, the yellow and black. Golden black, mustard and black, whatever you would count it for Madisonville, as this is going to be 1-0, pitch misses upstairs. For the Miners are wearing their yellow jerseys today, white numerals, gray pants, black stripe down the side. For Paducah, it's the home whites, red numerals, red lettering that says Chiefs on the front. Swing and a miss there by Holmes. It's going to be 1-1 now to the Madisonville shortstop, as mentioned, with two away and man at third. Game tied at one. Holmes gets to this one. It'll be Javon Andrews under it to make the play. Madisonville leaves one stranded, but they do score. We're tied at one. We head to the bottom of the second inning. 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
0: Leading off for the Chiefs is Jack Robinson, the right fielder. Former Madisonville Miner batting as the leadoff for Paducah in the bottom of inning number two. As it's now 1-0 to Robinson, that one misses outside. 1-0 count, no outs. Here is the 1-0 delivery. Hit by Robinson. It's going to be by the glove of Holmes at shortstop. It gets in the left field where it's going to be played by Mason Schneider. That's a single for Jack Robinson. He has picked up another hit against his

former team here. As now stepping in is Joe Derrick with a man at first. Nobody gone. Joe Derrick. First pitch in from Narramore. Bunt shown. He's going to bunt it over the Madisonville dugout. Counts 0-1. One count. Here is the 0-1. Catches the zone, it's 0-2. O-2 count. Here's the pitch in to Derrick. The 0-2 is crushed. This is going back to the wall. Going back is going to be Schneider. Makes a sliding play near the warning track. Having to go back is Robinson. That was a good piece of hitting there by Joe Derrick. It just didn't have enough carry, but it was a wild out number one. That brings up Jackson Supski. Supski batting with one gone and a man at first. I didn't think that one from Derrick necessarily would have been a no-doubter, but it definitely had a lot of hit behind it, but I wonder what the wind had to do with that one. Supski swings and misses here. It's 0-1. Speaking of homers, Supski hit a three-run homer over the scoreboard yesterday at Madisonville. The big shot that kept Paducah in the game. Able to take a 3-2 lead at one point. The 0-1 now to Supski. Runner ticks off for second. Swing and a miss by Supski. No throw from Volner, so that's a stolen base for Jack Robinson. Find great steals on your appliance needs at Purchase Appliance. Purchase Appliance, stolen base for the Paducah Chiefs. Jack Robinson, the one to do it, so now an 0-2 count to Supski with one out and a man at second. A hit could score Robinson. Sneaky speed for being one of the older guys here on the roster. Here's the 0-2. This one's going to be hit on the ground. It's pulled foul. Going to stay alive. Oh, 0-2 the count. Here is a delivery as they're apparently having issues with the stream. This can be a ground ball over to third from Supski. The throw to first is going to be high, but getting back on the bag is Elijah Jordan. That'll be out number two now with a man at second. That brings up Javon Andrews. Javon Andrews hit a triple in his first at bat. If he did it again here, that would give the Chiefs a lead again. Jack Robinson at second base for Paducah. Robinson, former student of Vincennes University, current student is Javon Andrews. Little connection of college there, even if they may not have played together. First pitch to Andrews. He's going to watch this be called a strike. It's dropped by the catcher, but he gets to it in time that Robinson will not take a lead. Count is 0-1. Stepping back to the box is Andrews now to await the 0-1 delivery from Narramore. Checking second, and again, and for a third time, will be the righty on the mound. He now fires in. It's going to be a called strike. Counts 0-2. 0-2 count, man at second, two gone. Bottom of the second as well. On deck is Maddox Cope. The pitch in to Andrews.

0: It'll be. He reaches the bat out for it. There's going to be a play at short by Holmes. His throw is just in time to beat out Andrews. That is out number three. We head to the top of the third inning. We're tied at one from Brooks. 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
0: Levi Watts, the overall leadoff for the Madisonville Miners today, back up to face Ryan Carson, second time today. It appears Johnny Bingham is warming up over in the bullpen. He may come in. Carson gets the sign from Joe Derrick, the fire in, and this is going to be hit well by Watts. Going back on it is a speedy center fielder, Andrews, but it's over his head to the deep part of center field just inside the warning track. Andrews will play it off the deepest part, going for three as Watts. He will be in there safely. Levi Watts with a triple for Madisonville. And the Miners have the go-ahead run at third early here at the top of the third inning. Good piece of hitting by Levi Watts that burns Javon Andrews. That's a very tough task to do. Very fast, very efficient center fielder is Andrews. So Andrews and Watts both having triples today. We hadn't seen many of those this year. 2-1 game, one for either side. Joe Derrick gives the sign to Reed as Derrick will now go back for the pop fly. This one is going to meet the stands as it's going to be 0-1. So 0-1 count. To the lefty hitting, or lefty hitter that is. Who will show bunt? This one's bunted up in the air. He's going to spike his bat. Derrick's going to make the play. Watts not going to go from third. And an out there. And that'll be out number one on Mason Schneider. That'll bring up Trent Prosperi. One gone, man at third. Prosperi flew out to center field in the first inning. As here will be the pitch in from Carson. It's hit on the ground by Prosperi. That'll score the run. Cope to first in time. Out number two recorded. So now with two outs, that brings up Elijah Jordan. So Elijah Jordan now coming in. He bats left-handed. He'll face Ryan Carson, the lefty on the mound. Johnny Bingham appears to be in the bullpen for Paducah. This one's going to be hit. Cope unable to get the play on the hard hit ball. It's going to be near the gap, cut off by Robinson. That's a single.

0: Elijah Jordan now. The man at first went to away and bring up Hawken Headland. So Hawken Headland singled, came around to score the first run for Madisonville. Now a meeting on the mound, and while they meet, we'll hear a word from one of the sponsors. 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
0: Now batting right-handed, Hawken Headland, man at first. 2-1 deficit for the Chiefs in the top of the third. Ryan Carson on the mound. Breaking ball gets a swing and a miss there by Headland. 0-1 now to the Madisonville minor third baseman. As Carson will now look at first and fire. This is going to be down low. It's going to be 1-1 now to Headland. As they're going to throw to first back in time is Jordan. He's in there safely. One the count. This is going to be down low, blocked by Derek. 2-1. It is indeed. Oh, it is not Bingham. That is McKinney. We have two very tall pitchers. I had saw Bingham warm up before the game, like he was going to come in as a reliever, but it is Carter McKinney, the 6'7" right-hander. Here's a 2-1. This is going to be outside. It's going to be 3-1 now. To Headland. Three, one the count. Inside ball four. Carson unable to get the zone there. That's going to put another man on base. Walking Hawken Headland. That moves Elijah Jordan to second with two outs. And a one-run deficit for Paducah. Kent Wallace, pitching coach, coming out of the bullpen. Carter McKinney leaving the mound. He's about to come in for Paducah and had a different handedness on the mound. And while he enters and warms up, we'll hear a word from some of our sponsors. It's 2-1 minors, top of the third inning. 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
1: It'll be Landon Voner now for Madisonville, the first to face Carter McKinney. Marshall County High School graduate. 6'7", right-hander for the Chiefs here today. He enters in the top of the third with runners at first and second and two gone. His first pitch misses outside. It's 1-0 now to Voner. 1-0 count, two gone, minute first and second. This here's the delivery from McKinney after he checks second. This is going to be hit on the ground over McKinney. That takes a good effort. It's going to be in the center field. Runner's going to come, the lead runner is going to come in to score, and it's now 3-1 Miners as Andrews cuts it off in the outfield. That's going to be a single up the middle for Landon Voner. Going to second is Honkin Hedlund. Coming around to score, Elijah Jordan. 3-1 Madisonville. This will now bring up Mitch Minen, the second baseman. Running number 15. First pitch in there for a strike. It's 0-1 now to Minen. Battle of righties. Minen will look in, get the sign. And deliver. This is going to miss the zone. It is 1-1. One the count. This is going to be fouled away. It's going to be 1-2. One, two, the count. Looking over at second is McKinney. He double checks, triple checks, and now fires the 1-2. This is going to be hit up the middle. Should be fielded by Cope. It is. He steps on second and gets the force out there. That's out number three. Miners do score two, though. It's 3-1 Madisonville. We head to the bottom of the third inning from Brooks Stadium. 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
1: Maddox Cope stepping in now for Paducah. They trail by two. First pitch from Naren Morgan.

Down and outside, it's 1-0. So 1-0 the count. From Narramore. This is going to be hit by Cope, but it's going to go foul. It's going to be 1-1, that one. Hit over to right field. As the count is 1-1. Looking in. And now delivering is going to be Narramore. Here's his 1-1. This is going to be hit by Cope. Pulled too far. It's going to go foul. Fielded by Coach Tucker. Throws it over to the dugout, and the count's 1-2. 1-2 count with nobody out. As here's going to be the delivery from Narramore. They played Music in the Box. That's not going to make some people happy. This is going to be hit in the air by Cope. That might hang up, though. It was popped in the air. Calling off the second baseman is Elijah Jordan, who makes the out. And that is out number one in the Paducah half of the third. That'll now bring up Brett Haas with one away. So Haas stepping in for Paducah. As this is going to be down low, 2-0. Excuse me, 1-0. The board was incorrect. 1-0 count now to Haas. Down low, now it's 2-0. 2-0 count to the chief third baseman. On deck is Trey Dooley. Haas gets wood to it. This one's going to go foul. Hit over near the bullpen. It's going to be 2-1. Two-one count. The pitch in to Haas is going to be hit well. Haas hits this deep to center field. Prosperi going back on it. And making the play is Trent Prosperi in center field. That one was hit well. He had to range back near the warning track to deep center. Able to make the play. Athletic play by Trent Prosperi to get a read and make the run. That'll now bring up Trey Dooley, two away. Chiefs still trail by two. Dooley stepping in. Stepping back and now kicking is Narramore. This is going to catch the zone. It's going to be 0-1. Count to Dooley. This is going to be down low. It's going to be 1-1. So now the 1-1 from Narramore. It's now 1-2 to Dooley. One, two is the count. Down low in the dirt, this is going to be 2-2. Deuces a wild. Two balls, two strikes, and two away to Trey Dooley. Dooley trying to get something here started in the bottom of the third. Madisonville put up two runs in the top half to take a 3-1 lead. The 2-2 called strike three on the what was called the inner half of the plate. That looked to be a little more inside. But that'll be a called strike three and out number three. We will head now to the top of the fourth inning.
It's

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0: Tanner Wallace leading off now for Madisonville. On the mound, Carter McKinney. Wallace gets a good hit to this one, going over is Andrews. But making the play is Austin Wilson. That is out number one. And I'll now bring up Colin Holmes with one away. On deck, Levi Watts, back to the top of the order after Holmes, who's a nine-hole hitter in the minors lineup today. Here is the pitch in from McKinney. This is going to be a called strike on the outer half of the zone. It's 0-1. So it's 0-1. This is going to be swung on and missed on the foul tip, actually. It's going to be 0-2. It's going to be 0-2 now. Two homes. Swing and a miss, and that was an ugly one. That one was near the dirt on the other batter's box, and Holmes went out and low to get it, and it's going to be two outs now. So now stepping in is Watts. Watts hits this up the middle. There's going to be nobody there to cover that one. That's in the middle on a screamer fielded by Javon Andrews in center field. And that's a single for Levi Watts. And that will be his second hit of the ball game. Bringing up Mason Schneider. We're at the top of the fourth inning. There's two gone. And Carter McKinney on the mound. This is going to be hit in the air. Andrews going over for it. It'll bounce in front of him. He's going to throw into second to stop Watts from going any farther. That's a single for Mason Schneider. And now it's runners at first and second with two gone. Brings up Trent Prosperi. Prosperi. We'll have to wait, as there's going to be a meeting on the mound between pitching coach Kent Wallace and Carter McKinney. While they meet, we'll hear a word from one of our sponsors. 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
5: Now pitching for Paducah, it's Johnny Bingham on the mound, the right-hander from Eastern Kentucky University, Eddyville, Kentucky, Lyon County. As he will face Trent Prosperi with two gone, runners at first and second, and a two-run deficit in the top of the fourth inning. As Kaysen Mitchell stands in the bullpen, the first pitch in from Bingham. This is going to be upstairs. Runners hold at their bases. It's 1-0. Bingham had an unlucky outing against Madisonville in Game 1. Looking to do better in a relief attempt here. He gets a sign from Derek, and now here's his 1-0. And this is going to be outside. It's 2-0. Now the 2-0 from Johnny Bingham.

0: This is going to be a called strike. That's 2-1. As now the 2-1 from Johnny Bingham. This is going to be hit backwards by Prosperi. It's 2-2. Deuces wild, 2 balls, 2 strikes, and 2 away. We are in the top of the fourth inning. It's 3-1 Madisonville Miners. They have runners at first and second. And it's Trent Prosperi trying to extend the Madisonville lead. Johnny Bingham on the other side for Paducah trying to minimize any damage done. The 2-2 now from Johnny Bingham. He will look over at second and fire in. This is going to be called strike three. Beautiful curveball there. Lone Oak Trophy and sign strikeout. Never strike out when you use Lone Oak Trophy and sign. We head to the bottom of the fourth inning. It's still 3-1 Miners. 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
4: Brendan Mira leading off now for Paducah. Here in the bottom of the fourth, he gets the bat to it. This one's going to be hit near foul territory. It'll continue to carry that way. Counts 0-1. So 0-1 count. Looking in, getting the sign, and now pitching is Nairmore. This is going to be a called strike. 0-2. So here is the 0-2. The Mira is going to watch this outside. It's down low. It's going to be 1-2. So now the 1-2 to Brendan Mira. This is going to be a ball. 2-2. Madisonville may not like that call over there in the dugout. That's where it's been called a strike twice on hitters in the right side of the box. Now called a ball on the lefty hitter. Mira reaches for this one. Does he go too far? He does not. The appeal at third. They say he didn't go far enough. It's going to be 3-2 now to Brendan Mira. So the 3-2 now to Mira. Mira gets the bat to this one. It might find the gap. Crossberry going back on it. He'll watch it. Touchdown. Mira's got one base for sure. He's heading for two. He will go for three. The throw in is going to be cut off. No throw to third. That's a triple for Brendan Mira. Mira getting a triple. The second Chiefs triple of the day. The third overall triple of the day. And that might be that might match the season total for triples, if not even go over it. Triple for Brendan Mira. And that'll bring up Austin Wilson with a chance to make it a one-run game. If he can score Mira, he bats with nobody out. If he can get one over the wall, we're tied. Represents a tying run at the plate. This one's going to be hit by Wilson. It's going back near foul territory, and it'll stay that way. It's going to be 0-1. Count is 0-1. As now here's the 0-1. This is going to be hit on the ground by Wilson. It's going to be misplayed by Hedlund. Holmes will have to cut it off. Nobody's there to get it. Mira's going to charge home.

He is going to be in safely. Brendan Mira comes sprinting in from third. It's 3-2. Chiefs cut the game to one run. Austin Wilson at first. It was a ball that was an error by Hawk and Hedlund over at third. Then it was misplayed by Colin Holmes. And it ended up getting out there into left field. So now that'll put a man at first, nobody out. That'll bring up Jack Robinson in a 3-2 ball game. Robinson stepping in. Robinson stepping in. As this is going to Mr. Robinson, it's 1-0. So now here's the 1-0. This one is going to miss. It's 2-0 now to Robinson. So now the 2-0 from Nerimore to Jack Robinson. Robinson gets a bat to it. He's going to hit it over the second baseman. That's down over in the right field. Cut off by Watts. Moving to second is going to be Wilson. Stopping at first is Jack Robinson. The go-ahead runs at first now for Paducah in the bottom of the fourth inning. Joe Derrick coming in now for Paducah. Runners at first and second, nobody out. Derrick with a chance now. So Derrick's got a chance to possibly knock in one with a hit. He shows bunt, he pulls back. It's going to be a ball down low. It's 1-0. Count to Joe Derrick. Derrick's going to watch that call to strike. It's going to go 1-1. So 1-1 count. Joe Derrick at the plate at first. Jack Robinson. It's second, Austin Wilson. It's a 3-2 ball game that the Miners lead the Chiefs. A swing and a miss by Derrick, and the count will fall to 1-2. This is game 3 of 3 wild card round. This is the only remaining series alive as Fulton swept the full count rhythm in two games. Who will win it here, Miners or Chiefs? The Miners have the advantage now. The Chiefs are knocking at the door. This one's going to be hit foul by Derrick. It'll hold 1-2. We're in the bottom of the fourth inning at Brooks Stadium. Doc Heidig Field, the playing surface today. On deck, Jackson Supski behind Derrick. Derrick in the 8-hole, Supski the 9-hole. Here's a 1-2. Looking over at second is Nerimore. He'll fire the 1-2 to Derrick. Derrick is going to swing and miss. That pitch is in the dirt. Strike three. That's out number one. Derrick really struggling with the strikeouts. That'll now bring up Jackson Supski with a man gone and two on. We've been here before. Let's see if he can get a home homer. We were here the other day, two men on, a man gone, and Supski batting, and he hit one over the scoreboard at Elmer Kelly. If he can hit one with that same power, he'd at least get it to the outfield here. Can't guarantee it'd be over, but it honestly might. Here is the first pitch to Supski.

0: He's going to watch it outside. It's 1-0. 1-0 count. To Jackson Supsky. So Supsky will await the delivery from Naramore. Again, it's Robinson at first and Wilson at second. Here's the 1-0. Supsky watches that upstairs. They go to try to check on Wilson at second. It'll get away from the second baseman, who tried to fake the tag with the ball on the ground. Counts 1-1. One count, one out. Here's the delivery from Naramore. He checks second, fires in. Breaking ball is going to go down low. It's going to be 2-1 now to Supsky. Two balls, one strike, one gone. Two men on base. All right, so here's the pitch in from Nevermore. Supsky rips it on the ground. Holmes tries to make the play. He has a play attempt at second. It's going to be high, pulling Minen off the bag. He's in safely. That is Robinson over to first. Standing is Supsky. Going to third is going to be Austin Wilson. Chiefs have the bases loaded with one out. They're back at the top of the order. It's Javon Andrews now. Triple to his name already. If he was to hit one here, that's three runs. Javon Andrews. Batting with the bases loaded and one out. On deck is Maddox Cope. There's going to be a meeting on the mound now. While they meet, we'll hear a word from one of our sponsors. You're listening to Paducah Chiefs Baseball, 99.5 to Fan. It's 3-2 Miners, but the Chiefs have the bases loaded with one away in the bottom of four.
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1: First pitch in from Narramore goes down low. Vollner blocks it. It's going to be a 1-0 count now to Javon Andrews. Andrews, the center fielder for Paducah. He has a triple today already. As now, the Chiefs have the bases loaded with one out. Andrews hits it up the middle. Catch is made by Minen. He throws to second in time. That is a double play. And that is outs 2 and 3. We head to the top of the fifth inning. Now it's still 3-2 Miners. 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
1: Leading off now, Jacksonville. It is Elijah Jordan, the first baseman, batting left-handed against Johnny Bingham on the mound. Bingham, a hard-throwing righty. Avery starts in the bullpen, another righty for Paducah. One-run lead for the Madisonville Miners. Top of the fifth inning. Pitch from Bingham's upstairs. It had heat. It's going to be 1-0. 1-0 count. To the lefty hitting Jordan. This is going to be a called strike. It's going to be 1-1. 1-1 count and no gone. This is a leadoff man in the top of five. It's 3-2 Madisonville. Johnny Bingham versus Elijah Jordan. Bingham's 1-1. Upstairs. Little in. It's going to be 2-1. At least from my angle, looked a little in. It was definitely upstairs. 1-2 the count. Bingham will get back to the rubber. Derek will give the sign from the plate. Umpire calls time now. And a reset. Bingham looks in. Gets a sign from Derek, and here is his next delivery on the 2-1. That's going to be spiked. Excuse me, that was ball four, apparently. The scoreboard incorrect. So taking his base now at first is going to be Elijah Jordan. That brings up Hawken Hedlund. Man at first, nobody out. Top of five. This is going to be a called strike. It's 0-1. Won the count. This is going to be upstairs. It's going to be 1-1. One from Bingham. Called strike. It's going to be 1-2. One-two count from Bingham to Hedlund. The pitch in. Runner takes off. This is going to be hit up the middle. Fielded by second at Cope. He's going to throw to first. It's going to be close, but it's going to be in time. That is out number one. Maddox Cope gets it there in time. Going over to second, though, it's going to be Elijah Jordan with one away. That'll bring up the catcher, Landon Vollner, now putting Mitch Minan on deck. Vollner, righty hitter against Johnny Bingham, the righty arm. With one gone in a 3-2 game. That could be the last game. Actually will be the last game for one of these two sides. This is going to be outside. 1-0 now to Vollner. Vollner does have a hit today already. The 1-0 from Johnny Bingham. That's going to catch his own called strike. Runner takes off for third. He's in there safely on a stolen base. So now we 1-1, one gone and a man at third.

So resetting is Volner and Bingham. This will be a swing and a miss by Volner on a pitch down and outside that he went down to get. It'll be 1-2. 1-2 count to one out. This is going to be hit in the air by Volner. It's going to carry near foul territory, and he'll stay on that track. It's going to hold at 1-2. 1-2 count to Landon Volner. The delivery in from Johnny Bingham. This is going to be upstairs. It's 2-2. 2-2 count. Bingham to Volner. He misses his spot there. Trying to keep that man at third is Johnny Bingham. Takes one pitch to get the strikeout. The 2-2 delivery from Bingham. Down in the dirt, blocked by Derek. Runner holds it third as it ricochets over near third base. It'll be 3-2. The count's full now to Volner. 3-2 count with one gone. As here is the delivery from Johnny Bingham. 3-2 pitch. Did he go? He did not. Correct call. That's ball four. He did not go. That'll put Mitch Minan in the box now with one away and two on. They're at the corners for Madisonville here in the top half of inning number five. They lead the game 3-2. The pitch in from Bingham. Going to be a called strike. It's 0-1. The 0-1 to Mitch Minan. Runner takes off. Throw from Derek. Not going to be made. Stolen base over at second base as Joe Derek just chose not to throw. Now it's going to be 1-1 here at the plate to Minan. Madisonville must know that they can steal on Derek easily. He's not offered it. I don't think really any of the attempted steals. This is going to be inside. Counts 2-1 to Minan. It's a 3-2 game. As Derek will now meet with Bingham over at the mound to discuss strategy. It's a game that's close, but it's a game that's really, I don't know. It's got its moments for today's game, but it's a game that's also kind of like it's a slow-moving, low-scoring game. It's currently 8:04. We're top half of five. As Bingham will fire his 2-1 to Minan. Swing and a miss on a pitch in the dirt. Runner's going to take off from third. As the ricochet would get it back to Derek. But nobody, there was no throw. They could have got the runner at second, but no play. Count's going to be 3-1. I'm just puzzled. Why you don't try, I understand why you don't try that, because you don't want the guy to come over from third. It's just, I also want to know how that was not a swing and a miss. That counts 3-1 now. Here's a pitch from Bingham. Breaking ball catches his own. They did give it the strike. The scoreboard's what was wrong. So that is a Lone Oak Trophy and signed strikeout. Never strike out when you use

0: Roanoke Trophy and sign. That's out number two. The scoreboard had it at 3-1, and I was, as well as the crowd, were puzzled. That was, should have been a 2-2 count, in which it was. That pitch came in there, strike three. So now two outs, runners at second and third. Johnny Bingham now trying to continue to keep the miners at bay here. Volner going down, or Miner going down, or Minen, excuse me. This pitch in is going to be down low from Johnny. It's going to be 1-0 now to, should be Tanner Wallace, and that it is for the Madisonville Miners. Counts 1-0. So Bingham will now fire his delivery in. This one's going to be hit over. Fielded by Haas. He throws the first in time. Out number three. Bingham leaves runners stranded at second and third. Miners still lead 3-2. We're going to the bottom of the fifth inning. 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
0: New arm on the mound for the Madisonville Miners. It is Zeke House. Zeke House coming in to face Maddox Cope in the bottom of the fifth inning. Miners lead 3-2. The Chiefs did see House the other day. Cope looking to get something going here. House pitched two innings, no hits, no runs, and two strikeouts. He didn't walk anybody yesterday against Paducah. He'll throw a breaking ball for a strike here. It's going to be 0-1 to Maddox Cope now. As here is the delivery in from House. It's going to be another breaking ball. That will catch his own. It's going to be 0-2 now to Cope. On deck is Brett Haas. Trying to use their experience of seeing him yesterday to do something now. Pitch in here. It's going to be outside. No offer. It's 1-2. Yesterday, the Chiefs on the season, that would have made them 5-3 against Madisonville on the season. I could be wrong there. 5-3 or 5-4. Paducah does hold the advantage. This is going to be outside. It's 2-2. The only major player change is not having Gilbert in the lineup today. This one's going to be pulled foul. It's 2-2. Still to Cope. Gilbert to England. A couple men off the bench. If you want to

change it up and put a lefty in. With a lefty on the mound, though, I like the righty-filled lineup of Paducah. Here's a 2-2 breaking ball. That's going to miss the zone outside. It's 3-2. Count goes full. Full count. To Maddox. Cope, here's a delivery from House. It's going to be down inside. He solves it away. That one probably would have been a ball had he not went after it. It's going to hold steady at 3-2. Still full. Now the only full count in this league is the one that come in the games. The full count rhythm eliminated by the Fulton Railroaders yesterday. Now we took two games. Cope gets it back to this one. It's carrying the right field. Going over is Levi Watts. He's going to watch it travel foul. And Cope will have to redo the 3-2 again. So 3-2, nobody out. Cope going back to the box. Excuse me. 3-2 count. Zeke House versus Maddox Cope. And the lefty will fire. Swing and a miss by Cope. That is strike three, out number one. So now here comes Brett Haas. For the Paducah Chiefs, the face House for the first time today. Haas about to step in to face Zeke House. The other day, as first pitch Haas sees, he fouls away. Unable to quickly find how he did against House the other day. Granted, nobody got really anything going against him. The 0-1, though, now to Brett Haas from Zeke House. Outside, probably a little low as well. It's going to be 1-1 now to the self-proclaimed tribal chief, Brett Haas. The 1-1, down inside, it's going to be 2-1 now on deck, Trey Dooley. Again, two power guys, Haas and Dooley, that haven't showcased that power since early in the season. At least in the home run side of things. So now the 2-1 to Haas. Breaking ball, that's going to catch the zone. It's going to be 2-2. 2-2 count, one out. So Haas going to await the 2-2. Will it be another curveball? It will not. It'll be a fastball. Haas goes down for it. He's going to hit it to short. It's fielded by Holmes. His throw is going to be above the first baseman, but he gets up, rises, pulls it back down, steps on the bag. That'll retire Haas. And here comes Trey Dooley. Two outs, nobody on. Bottom of the fifth. Chiefs trail by one to the Madisonville Miners. As Dooley will try to get on base to set something up for Paducah. Minen looks in to, not Minen, excuse me. I don't know where I got Minen. House looks in to Volner. This is going to be a called strike. It's going to be 0-1. Minen's over at second. The pitcher, Zeke House. On deck behind Dooley is Brendan Mira. Swing and a miss here by Dooley. It's 0-2. He's behind. 0-2 count with two outs. Let's see what the strategy is here for Dooley. This is down low. It's going to be 1-2. 1-2 count. Two gone. Trey Dooley batting. Bases empty. The pitch in now from Zeke House. The 1-2 delivery. Upstairs, ball two. It's a deuces wild. Two balls, two strikes, two away. Bottom of inning number five. It is Zeke House versus Trey Dooley. Chiefs lead 3-2.

0: excuse me, Miners lead 3-2 over the Paducah Chiefs. As this is going to be hit over to the dugout by Dooley. Mira tries to knock it down with his bat. As it does end up going into the dugout. Count a hold 2-2 now to Trey Dooley. Looking in, getting the sign is House Hill Fire. Dooley will watch this one go low. Count goes full. 3-2, two out. Zeke House versus Trey Dooley. What can Dooley do? Dooley will get wood to this one. Fielded at third by Headland. He's going to throw to first. The stretch there is made, and that's going to be out number three. The Paducah Chiefs leave nobody on. They go up and down 1-2-3. We head to the top of the sixth inning. It's Miners 3, Chiefs 2. 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
0: Leading off now for Madisonville, it's going to be Colin Holmes to face Johnny Bingham. Holmes about to step in. They're going a little over here on their in-between innings. Bingham will now pitch in to Holmes. Swing and a miss there on the first pitch. It's going to be 0-1. Nobody in the bullpen either side. Johnny Bingham, the current pitcher for Paducah, he will face Holmes, Watts, and Smith. The 0-1, breaking ball in there for Bingham. It's going to be 0-2. 0-2 count, with no outs. About to deliver in is Bingham. Here it is. Breaking ball, called strike three, inner half of the zone, Lono Trophy and sign, strikeout for Johnny Bingham. Never strike out when you use Lono Trophy and sign. What a way to start the top of inning number six for Johnny Bingham with a strikeout there of the 9-hole. Now going to the 1-hole hitter, it is Levi Watts for Madisonville. Watts going to step in now, and here's a delivery from Bingham. First pitch, fastball, misses his own outside. It's going to be 1-0 now. 1-0 count. From Bingham is going to be swung on and missed. It goes 1-1. 1-1 count. One gone. There's an arm standing in the bullpen for Paducah. Bingham now fires his pitch. It's going to get past Derek. It's going to be a ball, so it's 2-1. It does not matter if it gets by Derek. Nobody on. Avery Starks is the man over in the bullpen. The 2-1 from Bingham. Swing and a miss by Watts. It's going to go 2-2. Bingham's hook, curveball getting Watts there. Fooled Holmes on the at-bat prior. This is inside from Bingham, though. It's going to be a 3-2 count, and it's full. Will Bingham get the out of Levi Watts? And will

making out number two. As here's a 3-2 from Johnny Bingham. Breaking ball swung on and missed. It's going to get away from Derrick. It's going to the backstop. Watts charging hard. The throw to first is not going to be made. Drop third strike. Derrick unable to block it. So Watts is in safely at first on the Lone Oak Trophy inside strikeout. That'll now bring up Isaiah Smith with one out and a man at first. So here is the pitch in. Excuse me, this is Schneider, not Isaiah Smith. I'm used to the lineup yesterday. This is going to be Mason Schneider, man at first. In there for a strike, it's 0-1 now to Schneider. Oh, one count, one out. Bingham comes set, and here's the 0-1 delivery. Instead, he throws over to first. It's going to be high. Watts gets back in time with no tag. 0-1 with one gone. Johnny Bingham on the mound. He looks over at first. Comes set now. And he'll fire to Schneider, the 0-1. Watts getting a decent lead. This is going to be swung on and missed. Derrick keeps this one in front of him. They say it was foul tipped. It's going to be 0-2. That being the umpire, when I say they, the umpire saying that it was foul tipped, it'll be 0-2. So looking in for the 0-2 delivery will be Bingham. Levi Watts at first, one gone. 3-2 ball game. Miners lead the Chiefs in the top of six. The pitch in here, that's called strike three. Lone Oak Trophy and Sign. Strikeout, never strike out when you use Lone Oak Trophy and Sign. Johnny Bingham gets another one here in this half inning. That brings up Trent Prosperi. Man at first, two gone. Prosperi, righty hitter. Awaiting that bat against Johnny Bingham. And the bullpen is Avery Starks. Bingham's delivery here is going to be fouled away by Prosperi. It'll be 0-1. 0-1 count with two outs for the Miners' three-hole hitter. And at first is Levi Watts. He reached on a dropped third strike that got away from Joe Derrick. As Bingham will fire. An 0-1 now to Prosperi. Said he throws the first. Watts back in safely. Levi Watts getting a decent lead over at first base. Enough to get Bingham's attention. As Bingham will fire his 0-1 to the plate now to Trent Prosperi. He looks in and fires. Watts does take off. Falls down low and gets by Derrick. No attempt to get Levi Watts, who steals second cleanly as the ball got away from Derrick. So stolen base Levi Watts. He's over at second base now with a 1-1 count to Prosperi and two gone. Prosperi batting righty. Coming set is Bingham, and he will now deliver his 1-1. He looks over at Watts. He fires in breaking ball. This is going to catch the outer part of the zone. That is going to be strike two. It is 1-2 now to Prosperi. 1-2 count with two gone. The delivery now from Johnny Bingham. Instead, he steps off. 1-2-2 gone. Looking in is Bingham. And now he checks Watts at second. The double check by Bingham. And he fires. This pitch is going to be swung on and missed in the dirt. Derrick gets behind it this time. He throws the first sidearm throw by Derrick in time. Drop third strike. That is still a strikeout, a Lone Oak Trophy and Sign strikeout. Never strike out when you use Lone Oak Trophy and Sign. Johnny Bingham gets four strikeouts in one inning.
And we head to the

0: The bottom of inning number six, it's Miners 3, Chiefs 2. 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
0: Leading off for the Paducah Chiefs in the bottom of the sixth inning, it is Brendan Mira. Mira, the lefty hitter, coming up with the Chiefs trailing 3-2 to the Madisonville Miners. As looking in, I believe it is still Zeke House on the mound. He fires. Pitch in the mirror, that's going to be a called strike. It's 0-1. Speaking of strikes, Johnny Bingham in the last half inning doing something that's of rarity, getting four strikeouts in one inning. That's something that you don't normally see every day. As the current count is 0-1 to Mira, this is going to be outside part of the plate. It's going to be called a strike. It's going to be 0-2. 0-2 count now to Brendan Mira. That one was near. It was close on the outer part of the plate, called a strike. So now the 0-2 from House. Down outside. It's going to be 1-2 now to Mira. 1-2 count to Mira. So now the 1-2 delivery from Zeke House. Mira's going to get wood to it, but he's going to pull it foul. Coach Matlock, I believe he did make the play. Couldn't tell for sure. No, he did not. That one went through the wickets, I believe, so it's going to still be a 1-2 count to Brendan Mira. The pitch in now from House is going to be a breaking ball that Mira gets wood to. He's going to hit it foul over beyond the Chiefs' dugout. And it will leave the stadium. It holds it 1-2. 1-2 count to Brendan Mira. This one down low. It's going to be 2-2. The count's even. On deck behind Mira is Austin Wilson. Chiefs only need one run, so the tying runs at the plate if they want to tie this game up. Mira is going to watch this be a call strike at the top of the zone. It's going to be strike three. And now with one away, that brings up Austin Wilson. In a game, the Chiefs trail by one run. All it need again, one run to tie, two runs to go ahead. We're in the bottom of the sixth inning at Brooks Stadium. Current time is 8:29, about to be 8:30. You are looking at about roughly 10 seconds away from 8:30. Ball game lasting 2 hours already. The pitch in now to Wilson. Swing and a miss on a pitch inside. It's going to be 0-1. Wilson tried to get a cut there. Much of a golf swing to get that pitch away from him. 0-1 count.

The pitch in to Wilson. House gets the sign. He looks in, and he will now deliver. Wilson sees this one well. He's going to ground it. It's going to take about two hops over to short, fielded by Holmes on the run. And it's in time to Elijah Jordan at first base, and that's going to retire Austin Wilson for out number two. And here steps Jack Robinson now for Paducah with two outs. Robinson to wait the first pitch of this at-bat from against Zeke House. As there will now be a meeting over at the mound between Voner and House. The catcher and pitcher for the Madisonville Miners. They face the former miner, Jack Robinson. It's been a minute since Robinson was a miner. 2023, when Jack Robinson played for the Madisonville Miners. He was at Vincennes University at that time, if I remember correctly. Now at Mount St. Joseph. As he'll await the first pitch from Zeke House of the setback. House looks in, gets a sign from Volner. Check swing on a pitch down low inside by Jack Robinson. It'll be 1-0. 1-0 count, two outs. This is going to be a called strike down and outside. It's going to be 1-1. 1-1 count. As here's the 1-1 delivery from House. That's going to be hit by Robinson over second base. It'll get down in front of Watts. He has another hit. Jack Robinson tearing up the Madisonville Miners. He makes it personal against these boys in Mustard, the former team that he played for. As now this will bring up Joe Derrick with a man at first and two out. Jack Robinson is Robinson is 6-for-8 in the last two games. This ball hit in the air by Derrick going over to foul territory is the first and second baseman and right fielder. Not able to get the play for any of them. It's 0-1 now to Derrick. Jack Robinson, though, as I said, 6-for-8 in the last two games. 7-for-11 in the series so far. The 0-1 to Joe Derrick is going to be outside. It's going to be 1-1. 1-1 count. To Joe Derrick. This is going to be in there for a strike. It's going to be 1-2. Derrick's due. Had a not very pretty night the other night. He struck out in all five at-bats. 1-2 to Derrick. He gets wood to it there. It's going to be fouled away. It'll hold at 1-2. Jack Robinson at first base. 3-2 is the score. The Miners lead the Chiefs. We are in the bottom of inning number 6 at Brooks Stadium. Game 3 of 3 in the wild card round for these two squads, as this is going to be a breaking ball that is called outside. Count goes even 2-2, and the deuces are wild. 2 balls, 2 strikes, and 2 away. So now the pitch in from Zeke House, the 2-2. House looks in, he fires. This is going to be a swing and a miss by Derrick. That's strike 3. And we will head to the top of inning number 7. It's 3-2. Madisonville, you're listening to Paducah Chiefs Baseball, 99.5 The Fan.

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4: Kaysen Mitchell now on the mound for Paducah in the top of the seventh inning. Chiefs trail by one, looking to change that. As there will be the first pitch in from Mitchell to Elijah Jordan. This is going to be hit in the air. Going over for it, making the play look much more difficult than he needed to is Austin Wilson, but he comes down with it. Kind of stumbled backwards. He lost it for a moment, but he still makes the play. And that is out number one. That'll bring up Hawken Headland now with one gone, bases empty. So here will be the pitch in to Headland. Mitchell's pitch swung on and missed. It's going to be strike one, 0-1. Hawken Headland, unique name. Called strike here, it's going to be 0-2. 0-2 count to Hawken Headland. Breaking ball here in the dirt, it's going to be 1-2. Hawken Headland versus Kaysen Mitchell. The 1-2. It's low, it's going to be 2-2. Count goes even. Second time that the All-Ohio Valley League Pitcher of the Year, Kaysen Mitchell, has faced Madisonville in the playoffs. Second time here. This is a ball outside. It's going to be 3-2. Count goes full. 3-2 count with one gone. The delivery from Kaysen Mitchell. That's going to be down low, ball four. So taking his base at first will be Hawken Headland. So now with a man at first and a man gone, that'll bring up Landon Vollner, the catcher. Vollner, number 38.

As now, here's a delivery from Mitchell. It's going to be a ball inside. 1-0 count. The pitch in from Kaysen Mitchell, the 1-0 delivery. Instead, he throws over to first. Back in time is the runner, Hedlund. So it'll now be the 1-0 to Vollner. It's one gone. Man at first. Chiefs trail by 1, 3-2, top of the seventh. Pitch in from Mitchell is going to miss. It's going to be 2-0. Bullpen empty for Paducah. Bullpen a active spot over there for Madisonville. They do have a lefty throwing. Mitchell over to first. Back safely is the runner. And he will hold there. Mitchell gets a sign from Derek. Come set. It's 2-0. It's going to be upstairs. 3-0 now. 3-0 count. One gone. Here is the 3-0. This is inside. That's ball four. So taking his base at first is Landon Vollner. That puts runners at first and second with one gone. That brings up Mitch Minor. The strike zone has shifted a little bit here. With the introduction of Kaysen Mitchell, but not a terrible call, as this is going to be inside called strike. It's going to be 0-1. 0-1 count with one gone. The look and the pitch in now from Mitchell for the 0-1. Check second, fires. Breaking ball, bunt shown. It's going to be bunted foul off of Minen. Count's going to be 0-2. 0-2 count, one gone. Mitchell versus Minen, runners at first and second, 3-2 game. Top of inning number 7 at Brooks Stadium. It is currently 8:43. As here's the 0-2 delivery. It's going to be a called strike three. Mitch Minen goes down on the Lone Oak Trophy and Sign strikeout. Never struck out when you use Lone Oak Trophy and Sign. And that'll now bring up Tanner Wallace with runners at first and second and two away. Wallace, lefty hitter for Madisonville. This is going to be down low. 1-0, the frame job, not there for Joe Derrick. So now here is the 1-0. This is going to miss. It's 2-0 now from Mitchell. 2-0 count, two gone. Getting the sign is Kaysen Mitchell. He looks over at second. And here's his 2-0. As we down low, it's 3-0. He's falling behind even more. 3-0 count from Mitchell to Wallace. A 3-0 now from Mitchell. That'll catch the zone. It's a strike. It's 3-1. Mitchell gets back in the battle. Got two more to get. 3-1 count. Stepping out is the hitter, Wallace. And now we're

prepare for the 3-1. Mitchell's delivery. Going to be swung on, hit in the air by Wallace. Going over for it is going to be Brett Haas. He watches it continue to carry on near the bullpen. And it will now be 3-2. Full count, two outs. Runners at first and second for Madisonville. Kason Mitchell on the mound for Paducah. Hitting left-handed is Tanner Wallace for Madisonville. Coming set is now going to be Mitchell. He looks in and gets a sign from Joe Derrick. Is 3-2. Instead, he's going to look at second. Neither second or short over there to cover the bag. That is Cope and Subski. Neither of them moving over to cover. And they called a balk. Or a pitch violation. What was that? But now there's going to be a discussion between umpires on what exactly happened. So that'll put Colin Holmes up with the bases loaded, two outs. So here is Colin Holmes a step in. 3-2 count, two outs. As here is going to be the first pitch in the Holmes. This is going to be a called strike. It's 0-1 now to Holmes. Mitchell gets the pitch in there for a strike. Oh, one count. Mitchell comes set, and now he'll fire. Down, and it's going to be 1-1. 1-1 count, two outs. If anything is said by the crowd, picked up on my crowd mic, I would apologize. If anything not friendly is picked up, I haven't heard anything, but it doesn't mean something has not been said. The 1-1 now from Mitchell. This is going to be down low. It's going to get away from Derrick to the backstop. One run will come in. And the other runners, the men at first and second, will move up and take second and third. It's now 4-2 Madisonville. They score a run in the top of the seventh. 2-1 count from Mitchell to Holmes with two away. Derrick about to go back now behind the plate and await the 2-1 delivery into Holmes from Kason Mitchell. Mitchell looks in at Derrick, and he will now get the pitch that he wants, and he will come set on the mound. Runners at second and third and two gone. The 2-1 delivery from Kason Mitchell is going to be outside. That'll make it 3-1. Mitchell in jeopardy of falling behind here. Another hitter. There's nobody in the bullpen for Paducah. Madisonville's arm is trying to rest up a little bit. He's been throwing a lot over there. And the pitch in from Mitchell, the 3-1. Swing and a miss by Holmes. It's going to make it 3-2. The count goes full. The pitch in now from Kason Mitchell, who will look and get the sign. The 3-2 delivery to Holmes is going to be breaking ball. Holmes hits it over to second base. It's fielded by Cope. His throw is in time to first. That's out number three. We head to the stretch here at Brooks Stadium. Madisonville tags on one. It's 4-2 Miners over the Paducah Chiefs. We go stretching, and then we'll be back with the bottom of inning number seven. Seven, seven, seven, seven, seven.

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1: New arm on the mound. It is number 20, Wyatt Burris. Wearing the number 20 today is Burris. For Madisonville, he is responsible for the bottom half of the seventh inning. Jackson Supski to lead off for Paducah. He will be followed by Javon Andrews and Maddox Cope. Supski at short today. The Chiefs trail by two. It's 4-2 in favor of Madisonville in the bottom half of the seventh inning. Warming up in the bullpen is Brett Haas. The pitch in here swung on and missed by Supski. It's going to be 0-1. 0-1 count to Supski. And now the 0-1 from Burris is upstairs. It's going to be 1-1. It goes even. 1-1 count and no outs. One count from Burris is going to be inside. It's going to get a piece of Supski. That one came in too far. He had to kind of dance out of the way of it. It still finds a way to hit him. So now that's going to put a man at first to bring up the top of the order here for Paducah, as they are looking to get something going. Javon Andrews about to step in. On deck is Maddox Cope. Behind him, Brett Haas. Andrews to await the first pitch he sees today from the lefty, Burris. He's going to foul it away. It'll be 0-1. The Chiefs need to capitalize with a lefty on the mound, a righty-filled lineup for the Tribe. There is a righty warming up in the pen for Madisonville. Now the 0-1 to Andrews. He awaits a delivery with the man at first in the form of Supski. This one's going to be outside. Vollner gets over to it. It's going to be 1-1. 1-1 count to Andrews. Looking over at first and now delivering. In there for a strike is Burris. It's going to be 1-2. 1-2 count now. The 1-2 delivery from Wyatt Burris. He looks over at first, fires in. This is going to be hit by Andrews. It's going to get over there into left field. That's a single for Javon Andrews. That'll put runners at first and second now with nobody out. That brings up Maddox Cope with the tying run at first for Paducah in the bottom of the seventh inning. Cope followed by Haas. Now stepping in. A base hit could possibly score one with Supski at second. Two big speed threats on base, Supski and Andrews. Bunt shown, and it's going to be foul from Cope. It's going to be 0-1. At first, Javon Andrews. At second, Jackson Supski. Maddox Cope, the man hitting, as he'll now meet the box. It's 0-1. As he's facing Wyatt Burris. On deck, once more, Brett Haas. The 0-1 from Burris.

0: He was called out. So now here will be the first pitch into Haas. Here it is. It's inside to Haas, gets away from the catcher, not far enough away for Supski to come home. Runners at second and third, 1-0 count, one gone, bottom of the seventh. Chiefs with a big opportunity down two. The tying run is at second. And the former Javon Andrews. Burris going to get the sign, and he'll now fire into Brett Haas. Haas gets wood to it. It's going to be in the air. That could be deep enough to score Supski. Going over is Watts. It's going to be a tough play to make. He leaps. He grabs it out of the air. Supski's going to come in to score. He cuts the deficit to one. It's only 4-3 Miners. Andrews slipping over at third. They tried to get the tag, and he appears to be hurt. Oh, no. Oh, no. Andrews hurt over at third. He finally gets up. Hopefully nothing serious. He is in some pain. Hopefully he can stay in. He will. That's a good sight to see. He was lying down over there, and I was scared it was a hamstring pull or something. So he's at third. There's two outs. As Trey Dooley steps in. Two away. Tying run at third. Trey Dooley batting. He is due. He's facing Wyatt Burris for the Madisonville Miners. The first pitch into Dooley. That's going to be a called strike on the inner half. If it's the delay, it's going to be 0-1. Delay on the call. In the inner half. The 0-1 delivery now to Dooley. Upstairs, a little out. It's going to be 1-1, counts even. 1-1 count, two gone. Trey Dooley versus Wyatt Burris at third is Javon Andrews. It's 4-3, Madisonville in the bottom of seven. The pitch in to Dooley. Dooley gets a bat to, it's hit high, it's going to carry foul though, going over is Hedlund. He'll watch it fall into the bullpen, it's going to be 1-2. 1-2 count with two gone. Dooley now going to a new bat. This is bat number 9. It's probably about the 8th one he's broke. Wait, what is the 8th one he's broke? This is bat number 9. Dooley's broke another bat. The 1-2 now to Trey Dooley. Burris gets a sign and he'll fire. Swing and a miss by Dooley. That's strike 3. Andrews left at third. Chiefs do get one back. They trail by one. It's 4-3 Madisonville. We head to the top of the 8th inning from Brooks Stadium. 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
2: Leading off, it's going to be Levi Watts. He will face Brett Haas on the mound. Landon Gilbert subbing into the game over at third. So Gilbert at third, Haas to the mound. The pitch in to Watts is going to be a call and strike. It's 0-1 from Haas to Watts. So here is the pitch from Brett Haas. Watts gets a bat to it. It's going to be hit in the air. Robinson underneath it, and he will make the play. Out number one, fly out from Watts to Jack Robinson, and that's now one gone. That is now it'll be Mason Schneider, excuse me, I was going to say Maddox. Mason Schneider pitches down low, it's 1-0. One oh count to Schneider. One man gone, Brett Haas on the mound. Upstairs outside, it's going to be 2-0. Count to Schneider. Getting the sign is Haas, and he will fire. This is going to be hit in the air by Schneider over in foul territory. Gilbert will watch it go, and it'll stay foul. Counts 2-1. 2-1 count, one out. Haas to fire in. Catches the top of the zone, called strike two, it's 2-2. Counts even now. Haas in two. Schneider, and here's a delivery. Swing and a miss, strike three. One Oak Trophy and sign, strikeout for Brett Haas. Never strike out when you use Lone Oak Trophy and Sign. That pitch on the outer half swung on and missed. That'll now bring up Trent Prosperi, native of Fort Worth, Texas, Boswell High School for Madisonville. He will be batting with two away and the base is empty. Here in the top of the eighth, it's 4-3. Miners lead the Chiefs. Breaking ball from Haas, called a ball. It's going to be 1-0. 1-0 count from Haas to Prosperi. Swing and a miss by Prosperi. It's going to go 1-1. One count. Two outs. Haas's 1-1 delivery. He gets a sign from Derek, and he fires. This is going to be bottom of the zone, it's going to be 2-1. Below the zone, rather, but 2-1. 2-1 count, two outs. Here's a delivery from Haas. This is going to catch the zone. Called strike two. Deuces wild. Two balls, two strikes, two away. And the bullpen is nobody for Paducah and nobody for Madisonville.

0: The 2-2 delivery from Haas. Hit in the air by Prosperi. Going over for it's Robinson. He'll watch it take one hop in front of him. So Prosperi with a single. And that'll now bring up Elijah Jordan. This is happening with two outs and a man at first. Elijah Jordan versus Brett Haas. Haas now with his first pitch into Jordan. And he fires. That's going to be a ball. It's going to be 1-0. Brett Haas versus Elijah Jordan. Trent Prosperi at first, 1-0 count, 2 gone, 4-3. Miners lead the ball game in the top of 8. Swing and a miss by Jordan. Rather, swing and a foul by Jordan, excuse me. And it's going to be a 1-1 count now to the Madisonville first baseman. Righty on the mound in Haas, lefty at the plate. The 1-1 from Haas. He'll come set and fire. Hit in the air, it's going to go foul backwards. It'll be 1-2, that one over the stands and into the street. 1-2 count now from Haas to Jordan. Gets the sign, and he'll fire in the 1-2. Fouled away by Jordan. He stays alive. It'll hold at 1-2. Prosperi still at first. Miners with the advantage. Haas for the Chiefs trying to keep it at only 1. So now here's the 1-2 from Haas. Hit in the air. This is going to go foul again. This will be out of the stands near the street over here to the third base side of home plate. 1-2 is the what the count holds at still. Haas will get the sign. He'll come set, and here's that 1-2 delivery once more. This one's going to go foul beyond the bullpen over near the diamond deck, and we'll do the 1-2 again. We'll be here this time tomorrow at this rate of doing the 1-2 between Haas and Elijah Jordan. So now the 1-2 from Brett Haas. He'll come set and fire. Hit in the air, it's foul again off beyond the third base side of the stands. 1-2 once more. Can Haas get him out? I would look, maybe throw him in. The 1-2, said he throws him out. It's going to hang up in foul territory. Going over for it is Gilbert, and he makes the play near the dugout. Landon Gilbert chases it over, entering at third for Haas, and he gets Haas out of it. We head to the bottom of the eighth inning. It's Miners 4, Chiefs 3 from Brooks Stadium. 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
1: Leading off for Paducah, it's going to be Landon Gilbert. Gilbert at the third base position now for the Chiefs. He will lead off. As here's the pitch in, and this is going to be down in the dirt. It's going to be 1-0. So now the 1-0 to Gilbert. He's going to watch it outside. It's 2-0. Wyatt Burris on the mound. Landon Gilbert. Man hitting for Paducah. Here is the 2-0 now from Burris. Gilbert gets a bat to it. It's hit well, but it's going to hang up too much, and Prosperi's able to get it as he was softly ranging over towards the outfield, or deeper outfield. And that'll be out number one on the flyout to Landon Gilbert, but that was a well-hit baseball. So here's Austin Wilson now, one gone. If base is empty, on deck behind him, Jack Robinson. The pitch in. Found away by Wilson. So it'll be 0-1 now. Behind him is going to be Jack Robinson. The 0-1 now to Wilson. Wilson gets a bat to it. He hits it well. That ball smoked, but it's going to go foul. Hits into the diamond deck. That one was crushed by Wilson. So the count's now 0-2 to the left fielder here for the Paducah Chiefs.

0-2 count with one out. Pitch is outside. 1-2 now to Wilson. So it's now going to be a 1-2. This one, Wilson will foul back. It'll hold. One, two count, one out to Austin Wilson. Bases are empty on deck. It is Jack Robinson. Wyatt Burris on the mound, and here is the delivery. Swing and a miss by Wilson on the breaking ball. That is called, or not called, but that's going to be a strike three. And that'll be out number two, and that'll now bring up Jack Robinson. I was going to say called because I thought that it was going to be, well, it was a swing and a miss. I thought it was going to be looked at as a drop, but it was not. So it will be a swing and a miss for strike three with two gone. The first pitch into Robinson. Heavy swing and a miss. It's going to be 0-1. Robinson, right fielder for Paducah. And here is the 0-1. This is inside, 1-1. 1-1 count with two gone.

0: And here is the delivery. Called strike on the inner half of the plate to Robinson. It's going to be 1-2. On deck, Joe Derrick. We're in the bottom of the eighth inning. Miners lead by one. The 1-2 to Robinson. Robinson digs it out of the dirt. It's going to be up the middle. It's going to be a tough play to make it second. Minan knocks it down, but he will not have a play. Jack Robinson with the single up the middle. He'll end up at first, and now that'll bring up Joe Derrick with two men gone. Joe Derrick. Batting with a man at first. Derrick. The righty hitter struggling so far in this series. 0 for 11. This pitch is a called strike. It's going to be 0-1. He is 0 for 11 with 8 strikeouts in this series against Madisonville. He had one well-hit ball the other day. The 0-1 now to Derrick. He will watch outside. It's 1-1. Currently hits with a man at first. If the Chiefs can move him around to score, they'll tie the game and keep it even going into the ninth, at least. So now the 1-1 to Derrick is going to be outside. It's going to be 2-1. 2-1 count with 2 outs. So now the 2-1 from Burris. That is inside, and that'll hit Derrick. That'll put runners at first and second now with two gone. That brings up Jackson Supski. Supski batting. Two outs. Tying run is at second base. Jackson Supski and Wyatt Burris, the matchup now. First pitch is going to be strike on the inner half of the zone. It's going to be 0-1. So now the 0-1 to Jackson Supski. Supski watches this get called a strike as well. It's 0-2. 0-2 count with 2 outs. Supski will now await the delivery. Burris is going to come set for the 0-2. His minute first and second for Paducah with two away. They trail by one. Called strike three. And that'll leave men stranded on the base paths. We head to the top of nine. It is Madisonville 4, Paducah 3. 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
2: Leading off top of the ninth inning against Brett Haas on the mound, it'll be Hawk and Headland for the Miners. Miners lead this game 4-3. Top of the ninth at Brooks. The first pitch into Headland is going to be a breaking ball called strike one. Haas looking to keep the Miners at bay and keep it only a one-run Paducah deficit. And Paducah gets their last chance in the bottom of the ninth. This is going to be another breaking ball in there from Haas. It'll be 0-2. 0-2 count to Hawk and Headland from Brett Haas. Gets the sign from Derek, and now he'll fire. And it's going to be down low. It's going to be 1-2. 1-2 count to Headland. Haas gets the sign. Now he fires. Breaking ball is going to be hit well by Headland. It's going to split the gap over between short and third. And that's a single for Hawk and Headland. And that will bring up Landon Vohner now with a man at first, nobody out. On deck behind Vohner is Mitch Minor. Vohner, righty hitter for Madisonville. Looking over at first is Haas. And here's his delivery. In there for a strike, it's going to be 0-1. Here's the 0-1. This is going to be in there. It's going to be 0-2. That's a strike. Brett Haas on the mound, pitching the Landon Vohner, man at first. Nobody gone, the pitch in from Haas. That's going to miss down low. It's going to be 1-2. 1-2 count. Now here is the 1-2. Pitch in from Haas. Hit in the air by Vohner. It's going to go foul, and so is his bat. Loses the handle on it, and it goes to the backstop. The ball went flying, the bat went flying, and both landed in foul territory. So that'll be a 1-2 from Haas to Vohner here as Vohner steps in. Doing so with a man at first in the form of Hawk and Headland. Down in the dirt, Headland goes back to first. It's going to be 2-2. Two count. And here's the delivery. This one fouled away. It'll hold it 2-2. 2-2 count, no outs. Hawk and Headland at first. Landon Vohner hitting. Brett Haas pitching. And now the 2-2. Instead, throwing over to first is going to be Haas. Not in time. Getting back is Headland. So now the 2-2, we'll see here. Will it be delivered in to Vohner from Haas?

He gets the sign. Fires. Pitches inside. It's going to hit off Derek, though. As that will put the runner over to first. And he is out. So that's a strikeout for Brett Hoslin, Trophy and sign. Strikeout, never strikeout when you use a Lone Oak Trophy and sign. Moving to second is going to be Hedlund. Hitter's out on the drop third strike with a man at first. So now with one gone, it brings up Mitch Miner. First pitch to Minen's upstairs. It's 1-0 from Haas. It's second. It is Hawken Hedlund. Chiefs trail 4-3, top of the ninth inning. Man at second, one gone. The 1-0 from Brett Haas to Mitch Minen. Swing and a miss by Minen. It's 1-1. 1-1 count, one out. One count, one gone. Looking at second is Haas. And here he fires. This is going to be a swing and a miss by Minen, and it's 1-2. 1-2 count to Mitch Minen from Brett Haas. The 1-2. It's upstairs, it's 2-2, the count goes even. Two count, one out. Haas gets his sign, he fires, instead he'll look at second, he throws over. Safely is Hedlund. So now the 2-2 from Brett Haas. Looks at second. Triple check over there. Here's the fire. Swing and a miss by Minen. Lone Oak Trophy and sign. Strikeout for Brett Haas. Never strikeout when you use Lone Oak Trophy and sign. That brings up Tanner Wallace with a man at second and two gone. To face Brett Haas. Brett Haas versus Tanner Wallace. Haas gets a sign, he fires in, swinging a miss by Wallace, it's 0-1. 0-1 count with two outs. So now here is a delivery from Haas, the 0-1. Check swing, did he go? They say he didn't. It'll hold it 1-1. It'll hold, so it's going to be 1-1. The pitch in now from Haas. He gets the sign for the 1-1. Here's a delivery. This is going to be downstairs. It's 2-1. Two balls, one strike, two out. Brett Haas, the pitcher. Tanner Wallace, the hitter. Here is the 2-1 delivery from Brett Haas with a man at second. He throws over at second. Great play by Jackson Sufsky. I was going to say that went out to the outfield. I couldn't tell if Sufsky made the play or not, but he did. Haas threw it kind of high back there at second. Sufsky made a very good play to make sure it didn't go to center field. This one is going to be hit over to left field. That'll be down. One run could score, and it will score. And it is 5-3, Madisonville. After the single there for Tanner Wallace, that brings up Colin Holmes.

0: 5-3 Miners, top of the ninth. The Chiefs need two runs to save the season. Currently, in the top of the ninth, the pitch is going to be in there for a strike. It's 0-1 to Holmes from Brett Haas on the mound. Miners have a man at first. The 0-1 from Haas. And he will deliver. This is going to be a check swing. It's going to be down low, blocked by Derek. It's going to be 1-1. 1-1 count, 2 outs. So here's the 1-1 delivery. And the pitch in from Haas, swing and a miss. And the pitch in the dirt by Holmes, it's 1-2. 1-2 count to Colin Holmes. Haas gets a sign from Derek for the 1-2. He fires. Hit in the air by Holmes. It's popped up. Getting under it is Maddox Cope. Can he get the read? Yes, he can, and he makes the play. That is out number three. There is a man left stranded. We head to the bottom half of inning number nine. The Chiefs have 3 outs to get 2 runs. Can they do it? Chiefs trail 5-3. 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
1: First pitch in, the Javon Andrews swung on and missed. It'll be 0-1 as he will start the Chiefs' last chance here. Down 2 in the bottom of the ninth. The second pitch in, from Burris, the 0-1 is going to be, you watch for a called strike. It's going to be 0-2 now to Andrews. 0-2. The 0-2 count now to Andrews. Swing and a miss, it's strike three. That's out number one on the strikeout by Andrews. That'll bring up Maddox Cope with one out. Maddox Cope stepping in to face Wyatt Burris. The first pitch now, set to come from Burris. That's a ball, it's 1-0. One oh the count. Burris now.

To fire it in to Cope, it's going to be outside 2-0. Count. The pitch in. That's a called strike. It's 2-1 now to Cope. 2-1 count. One gone. Base is empty. And now the 2-1. Inside almost gets a piece of Cope. It'll be 3-1. On deck is Brett Haas. Then Trey Dooley for Paducah. The 3-1 to Cope. He hits it up the middle. That's going to be a single. It may get the gap out there, but smartly holding it first is Maddox Cope with the one-out single. That would put the tying run at the plate now for Paducah. Brett Haas coming up to bat. One gone, one on. One gone, one on. Haas stepping in. And he does so. Representing the tying run. The first pitch into Haas from Burris. Outside. Ball one. It's 1-0. 1-0 count now. To Haas. Burris looks over, hits the sign, fires in. This is going to be outside. It's 2-0 to Haas. 2-0 count with one out. The 2-0 now to Haas from Burris. Haas pops it in the air, going back on it is Vollner. He's going to watch it go into the stands. And that's a foul ball. So Haas will stay alive here on what could have been a pop out, luckily not. 2-1 count to Haas from Wyatt Burks. Haas hits it up the middle. That could split over past the second baseman. And it's mishandled. So Cope is safe at second. Mishandled over there at second over to short. No, they do call Cope out. They did say that the tag was in time on Maddox Cope. So now that's two outs and a man at first. Trey Dooley stepping in, the last hope for Paducah. The tying run. Dooley has a tying run at the plate. The pitch into Dooley. It's going to be dropped. It's 1-0. 1-0 count, two outs. Here is the pitch in from Burris, the 1-0 to Trey Dooley. That's outside, it's 2-0. On deck is Landon Gilbert. From Burris to Dooley. Here's the delivery. Dooley gets the bat to it. It's fouled back off the catcher. It's going to be 2-1. Went through the catcher and made it back to the backstop. 2-1 count to Trey Dooley. Burris versus Dooley. Pitch in. That's a called strike on the outer half of the zone. Two balls, two strikes, two outs. Deuces wild in the bottom of the ninth.
Brett Haas at first base, Trey Dooley batting versus Wyatt Burris. Miners lead.

0: lead the Chiefs 5-3. And the 2-2 to Trey Dooley. That's going to be a ball. It's outside. It's 3-2. The count is full. Full count to Dooley. Man at first. And two gone. The season on the line for Paducah. And here is the 3-2 from Wyatt Burris. Dooley gets the bat to it. That ball's hit high. It's going back to the wall. And the play is made in left field. The game is over. The season is over. The Madisonville Miners advance and survive. The Paducah Chiefs fall 5-3. The 2026 season for the Paducah Chiefs now joins the marks of the 2026 season for the full count rhythm, in which both teams will be watching the playoffs from home. With that being said, I thank everybody for listening along with me this season. It's been a fun season. My first year with the Chiefs has been one to remember for sure. Certainly hope it's not my last with the Chiefs. I hope to be here for the next as many years as they'll let me, and as many years as my career leaves me here. I thank everybody for the support throughout the season. And I appreciate the support that carried over from McCracken County High School as I graduated this past year into year. On behalf of the Paducah Chiefs, I do thank everybody for listening. Also, on behalf of 99.5 The Fan, on behalf of all the players, it has been knowing that this is possibly on recording, it's been a wonderful season here at Brooks Stadium. Although it didn't end as it probably would have looked like it could have at the beginning of the year, and it didn't end as many had expected. It came to an abrupt end here at Brooks Stadium. At least it was at home, so we don't have the bus ride home, or a sad one that is. Congratulations to the Madisonville Miners on their win and their berth into the next round of the playoffs, as if I'm not mistaken, they will play the Henderson Flash. The Hoptown Hoppers will play the Fulton Railroaders. The Miners, the only team in the next four advancing that have never won the championship. Paducah, the only other. Part of me hopes they can win it for that sake. The underdog story there. If Madisonville can win their first championship. But with that being said, once more I thank everybody for listening to tonight's broadcast and this season of Paducah Chiefs Baseball. I hope to see you next season. Everybody have a good night. And as always, go Chiefs!
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0: And here's what you need to know.
1: In baseball, it was a good night for Yordan Alvarez and the Astros.
2: There goes Peña, the 1-1, and Alvarez smashes it deep to left center field, racing back on it, and looking up, Hernandez, see you later! Through the archway, Yordan Alvarez, a go-ahead two-run homer, and the Astros lead 4-2. Yordan's 34th.
1: Yeah, 34 home runs, which leads Major League Baseball. And you heard it all on the Astros radio network. They defeated the Marlins 5-2. Miami has lost 9 in a row. The White Sox defeated the Rangers 4-2. Tigers outscored the Cubs 5-1. Braves held on 7-6 against the Padres. And the Dodgers took down the Phillies 9-5. Right now, the Pirates are... No, it's over, guys. The Pirates and the Yankees did have a doubleheader. They split that. The Orioles defeated the Red Sox in Game 2 of their doubleheader, snapping Boston's 15-game losing streak. I'm Monty Bolaños.
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7: 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The

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1: Well, I have a feeling Perez is going to...
0: He's got to hit one more. He's just got to hit one more.
1: I think he's going to hit it, though. Yeah. Like, call me crazy, but I think he's going to hit it. When it comes to the WNBA, one game going on right now. The Wings lead the Fire 71-64. 2 minutes to go in the third quarter. The Lynx already defeated the Storm 86-76. Nafisa Collier, her debut tonight, 24 points, 10 rebounds. Asia Wilson dropped 38 points. It wasn't enough for the Aces. They lost to the Mystics 100-99. Caitlin Clark, 27 points, 11 assists, as the Fever defeated the Sun 123-88, but she did get her seventh technical of the night.
0: Yeah.
1: Or not the night. The
0: Dylan Rivers, look at the scoreboard.
2: Look at the blanket scoreboard.
0: Jostling after a play. Uh-huh. Look at the scoreboard. Look at the scoreboard.
1: Both of them got a technical, but seems silly.
0: Yeah.
1: Silly.
0: Yeah. Look at the scoreboard.
1: Silly. Scoreboard. Back to you guys.
0: Thank you, Monty.
1: Jess.
0: Coming up next, you want the most fun basketball story of the day? Oh, we got that for you easily. That's straight ahead. Jason and Mike. 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
13: 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Muncy flies the ball left center field. This one's back, and it is out of here. Max Muncy with his third go-ahead homer of the road trip.
12: 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They defeated the Phillies 9-5. LA has the best record in baseball at 65-38. The Red Sox had won 15 in a row, but then in game two of their doubleheader against the Orioles, Baltimore came out on top 5-1, snapping that 15-game winning streak. Yordan Alvarez hit his major league leading 34th home run as the Astros defeated the Marlins 5-2, while the Rays beat the Blue Jays 4-2. White Sox outscored the Rangers 4-2. Right now in the WNBA, 6 minutes to go, where the Wings currently lead the Fire 88-77. I'm Monty Bolaños.
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8: 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And LeBron is irritated by it. 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
8: The guy joining us right now.
10: Oh, yeah.
8: 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It is.
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8: 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He's on Twitter at Rick Bucher. It is Rick Bucher. What's happening, man? How are you?
11: Oh, this is how annoying this subject is. I would rather be talking about the New York Knicks. without question, just anything that you want to talk about the New York Knicks. Let's go through the Jim Dolan songbook, shall we?
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8: On the next On the Ball podcast, Rick Bucher ranks his top 10 favorite Jimmy D and the Straight Shot songs.
11: There you go. Oh, God.

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22: 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Well, the win streak is over for the Red Sox. Going to the All-Star break, 9-game win streak on the road, 15 games, and it ended today, second game of the doubleheader. They lose to the Orioles, but the Red Sox run has put them back in the thick of things in the American League. It's a wide-open year in the American League, and look, I know that you know the big conversation, quite honestly, for the next week or so, because we talked to John Paul Morosi last night, who said, I think the first big trade is going to come in a week, especially if the Tigers have a bad week. Mm-hmm. They'll want to get out ahead of things and Skubal, and teams will want to make a trade and get Skubal and have a couple more starts for him than they would, because if you make a trade 8 or so days ahead of the deadline, potentially you can get him for 2 more starts, right? Depending on how it goes. So, yeah, I could see that happening. And I got to be honest, when you look at the big teams that are out there,

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10: The Boston Red Sox had a 15-game winning streak, but the Orioles snapped that in game two of their doubleheader as they came out on top 5-1. The Yankees shut out the Pirates 2-0 in game two of their doubleheader, splitting their doubleheader with Pittsburgh. The Dodgers topped the Phillies 9-5. LA with the best record in baseball at 65-38. Yordan Alvarez in his major league leading 34th home run of the season as the Astros defeated the Marlins 5-2. Braves scored 6 runs in the 8th inning and held on 7-6 against the Padres. Tigers outscored the Cubs 5-1. White Sox beat the Rangers 4-2. And the Rays beat the Blue Jays 4-2. The WNBA is officially in its all-star break. Nafisa Collier had 24 points and 10 rebounds in her debut of the season as the Lynx defeated the Storm 86-76. Caitlin Clark had 27 points and 11 assists as the Fever crushed the Sun 123-88. I'm Monty Bolaños.
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16: 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Let us know what you think. Love it, hate it, agree, disagree. Again, just search Jason Smith Show within YouTube. We put new videos up all the time for you. So the WNBA is on a break right now. They are on a break! They're on a break right now.
18: Yeah.
16: All-Star Game is Saturday. Sabrina Ionescu with a big night tonight. What, 9 points in the final minute of the game?
15: Yeah, finished strong to get that win.
16: Yeah, they got to say, hey,

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2: 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Two Pros and a Cup of Joe. Dan Patrick. 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Covino and Rich. The Odd Couple with Rob Parker and Kelvin Washington. 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And The Ben Maller Show. 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

0: Reds, the Royals, and the Brewers, who also have one of the best records. They're at 64-38. The WNBA is officially in its All-Star break. Nafisa Collier had her season debut. She ended with 24 points and 10 rebounds as the Lynx took down the Storm 86-76. Minnesota is going to go into the All-Star break with the best record. Asia Wilson dropped 38 points, but the Aces lost to the Mystics 100-99. The Wings held on 101-97 against the Fire. Paige Becker's 21 points, while Caitlin Clark, who was pretty hot from beyond the arc at 1.5-5, she ended with 27 points, 11 assists as the Fever crushed the Sun 123-88. Clark did receive her seventh technical foul, so she is one away from a one-game suspension. In the NFL, Arizona quarterback Jacoby Brissett reported to training camp today along with the rest of his teammates. Nothing new regarding his contract. Seattle Seahawks placed running back Zach Charbonnet on the physically unable to perform list as he continues to recover from tearing his ACL during the playoffs last January. And yeah, the Chiefs released renderings of their new $3 billion stadium in Kansas City, and it's expected to open in 2031. Woo! Back to you guys.
1: Thank you very much, Monty.
0: Like in dodgeball?
1: You know what else is a pirate's favorite letter?
0: R.
1: C.
0: C?
1: Yeah, there you go. C and R. C.
0: Why C?
1: C.
0: For the sea, for the ocean?
1: S-E-A. Yes.
0: The sea.
1: It's R.
0: Oh, I see.
1: But also C.
0: Ah, yes, okay. Yeah, entiendo. Entiendo.
1: Yes. Entiendo.
0: La. Entiendo.
1: Sí.
0: Sí.
1: Mucho gusto.
0: Igualmente. Ciao.
1: Coming up next. Yeah, okay. So we had to get that piracy degree conversation.
2: Well, you know, it really evolved into a place you would have never anticipated.
1: In One Wish Willow, sure. But coming up next. Hey, a crazy moment. You got to hear it to believe it from earlier today. Jason and Mike Fox.
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3: You hear the whippoorwill, the woodpecker.
2: Now were the birds legit?
3: I don't know. That's the thing. Were they piping in bird sound effects? Were they not really birds?
2: Because
3: it
2: almost seems, you know, over the top. The birds are pretty loud, and chirpy, yeah. And then here's the
3: maybe they were the tracker jackers from Hunger Games.
2: Oh, now you're talking, baby. Let's go.
3: But you hear the audio sound effect of the camera, and yes, look, we've talked about this earlier in the show where I said, you know, honestly, in hot take, I think if you're locked into the moment, you know, golf, whatever it is, you don't hear the camera click. This happens a lot, more than you think it is, but it only makes headlines when someone makes a bad shot. Tiger Woods, very famous at this, right? Mm-hmm. Here's Charlie Woods, his kid, and he gets knocked out because of this. But mainly, I look at that and go, who the hell has that sound effect on their phone when they're taking a picture? Like, I picture my dad, who's in his late 70s, and doesn't know how to turn off the sound effect of his phone or shut his phone off and just, oh, I got the picture out and it's a flip phone. And he just takes the picture. Oh, hey, sorry, Charlie. Sorry, Charlie. Yeah, I didn't know it was going to make that sound effect. Like, that's how I picture someone, because there's no one else who takes a picture and you hear that loud sound effect as it goes.
2: Yeah, I got to figure out, is that a setting on my phone? Because I kind of dig that now.
3: Can I just say, I make it sound really, really loud.
2: I want to make it sound clickety click like a boomhauer. Clickety click click click click click click click click click click.
3: Like, really, like, I mean, if this is somebody who's under the age of 70, I would be surprised.
2: Well, look, you got the desired effect. Created some chaos, went viral. And now we'll probably go on to a certificate in piracy.
3: Did you see that? I helped you get to the playoff in this tournament by clicking my camera when Charlie Woods was hitting. Don't say I don't love you, grandson.
2: Took down in a 14-man playoff.
3: Exit out by the Fresca X at Swollen Dome. For Mike, I'm Jason. My buddy Ben Maller coming up next. This is Fox.
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11: In baseball, another day, another home run for Max Muncy.
12: First pitch. Muncy flies the ball left center field. This one's back, and it is out of here. Max Muncy with his third go-ahead homer of the road trip.
11: AM 570 LA Sports Dodgers Radio Network. They defeated the Phillies 9-5. The Orioles snapped the Red Sox 15-game winning streak after their 5-1 victory in Game 2 of their doubleheader. The Yankees and the Pirates also split their doubleheader on Wednesday, while Yordan Alvarez hit his Major League leading 34th home run of the season as the Astros beat the Marlins 5-2. The Tigers outscored the Cubs in Chicago 5-1, while the Rays beat the Blue Jays 4-2. The WNBA is officially in its all-star break. Caitlin Clark had 27 points and 11 assists as the Fever crushed the Sun 123-88. I'm Monsi Bolaños.
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0: are continuing to win despite losing Freddie Freeman to the Dodgers. And then he said in his speech, he says, you know, the Mets have the highest salary in baseball, and they lose all the time, unfortunately. But the team, and then he praised the Atlanta Braves, the way they have operated for years and years. It's pretty funny. Why not? Just out of nowhere. Yeah. And you bring up, he didn't say Freeman's name, but he said first baseman. Great first baseman. They keep going, and they get things for the first baseman. It was really good. It was amusing. Problem is, like, all these owners are, like, guys that are friends with Trump. So, like, I'm sure he's buddies with the Mets owner, too. So you got to be careful. Don't want to upset somebody that might donate money to the cause. All right, it is the Ben Maller Show. Let's go now to the Who Am I game. A blatant attempt to get you to listen a few minutes longer. So other than Red Sox interim manager Chad Tracy, the only two people who didn't manage their team opening day of the season, the opening day of the season, who had a longer winning streak than the Red Sox, they had 15 wins and really lost the second game of a doubleheader to Baltimore. But the only two managers that had a longer winning streak who didn't start the year managing their team are Bob Allen of the 1890 Philadelphia Phillies and me. Who am I? That is the question. The answer, we'll get to it. We'll do it next.
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1: He did something to set her off right by the meat stick display, and she snatched one out of the box. 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

0: and me. Let's see. Malaprop guy says, Lorena. Wow, look at Lorena playing for the Portland Pickles, managing, and she's yelling at Ferndog. That doesn't look like AI at all. Alf, the alien opiner, says, the mouth of the South, Jimmy Hart. Are you trying to smoke out our friend who likes to gamble in Arkansas? Is that what you're trying to do here? Buzz Aldrin from Femi, the Macho Man. That's right, Randy Savage. Oh, yeah. From Shane in Des Moines. Who else do we have? Forrest Gregg of the 1985 Green Bay Packers. That's his answer. Leo DeRocher from Analog Al. Whitey Herzog, the White Rat, guessed by Eek in Roseville, Minnesota. Danny Glover from Not Blind Austin. Not Blind Austin. Dick Hauser. There's a name from the past from James. James is hanging out there in parts unknown. Little Napoleon Earl Weaver. from Steelers Nasty, still one of the all-time great radio. Well, it wasn't broadcast, but the manager's corner with Earl Weaver, one of the all-time great bits of all time, and just absolutely great. Let's see, what else do we have? A lot of reaction to Andrew and the Jesus Radio. Tommy Lasorda from Spock's Weed on the Oregon Trail. Who else? Paige Dan. All right, do you have an answer, Lorena? Do you have an answer?
1: Coco Crisp.
0: No, it's Fred Dunlap of the 1884 St. Louis Maroons. There was a team called the Maroons.
2: We are.
0: Yeah. Who knew?
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12: First pitch. Muncy flies the ball left center field. This one's back, and it is out of here. Max Muncy with his third go-ahead homer of the road trip.
11: AM 570 LA Sports Dodgers Radio Network. They defeated the Phillies 9-5. The Orioles snapped the Red Sox 15-game winning streak after their 5-1 victory in Game 2 of their doubleheader. The Yankees and the Pirates also split their doubleheader on Wednesday, while Yordan Alvarez hit his Major League-leading 34th home run of the season as the Astros beat the Marlins 5-2. The Tigers outscored the Cubs in Chicago 5-1, while the Rays beat the Blue Jays 4-2. The WNBA is officially in its all-star break. Caitlin Clark had 27 points and 11 assists as the Fever crushed the Sun 123-88. I'm Monsi Bolaños.
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0: push back that Global Sports Star story for timing reasons. Here's the instant trivia. Blank has the most receiving yards on fewer than 100 targets in a season. That goes all the way back to 2000. So since the year 2000, Blank has the most NFL receiving yards on fewer than 100 targets in a season. That is the Insta Trivia. The answer, next.
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0: It's 350 home runs and 10 gold gloves. Ben, do you think Arenado is already a Hall of Famer?
1: I've never thought of him as, hey, this guy's clearly a Hall of Fame player. He's going to end up in the Baseball Hall of Fame. He's accumulated enough stats. It feels like it's an... If Scott Rolen is in the Hall of Fame, Scott effing Rolen is a Hall of Famer, then Nolan Arenado is a Hall of Famer. He's going to get it next.
0: Shohei Ohtani hasn't pitched since June 11th while he's been dealing with an ailing knee. Before the season, Ohtani had set a goal to win a Cy Young. That's not going to be happening this season. Do you think it'll ever happen for Ohtani?
1: No, because everyone seems to be in agreement here that he's not going to pitch more than maybe one more season, possibly not even that. Like, this could be his last year pitching. So if that's the case, then no. I mean, he's limited shelf life as a pitcher. He's going to settle in and hit 40 home runs a year for the Dodgers for the rest of his time. So I'm going to go no. How did we do, Koopaloop?
0: You passed this edition.
1: That is a win. You can put it on the board. Winner. Hot chicken dinner.
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0: it's just the way it has to go. But anyway, so Ohtani making a comeback attempt, which is not really much of a comeback attempt because he's only been out for a little bit. It's not like he's been gone for that long. So there is that. All right. We are on next. We have Ask Ben. Your questions, our answers coming up in a couple minutes. We'll get to that in a few. And let's see, should we take a phone call or not?
1: Decisions.
0: I know. Well, the thingamajig froze. Oh, there it is. All right, see, it was frozen. So, all right, let's get, you know what? Why don't we pause for, pause for the cause because.
1: Extended?
0: Yeah. Extended dance remix, not the radio edit. Not the radio edit. Not the radio edit. We will have Ask Ben. Your questions, our answers. We'll get to that, and we will do it next.
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1: Do you keep a pack of gum or mints in your car?
0: Yes, I always have. I'm never that far away from mouthwash or mints. So absolutely. What about you, Lorena?
2: No, I do not.
0: All right. Cool.
1: I used to keep gum because I really like gum, but I haven't in a long time. I need to get back to doing that.
0: All right. Yeah, a little thing of mouthwash. It helps, you know. You don't know who you might run into somebody.
2: Fresh.
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21: So I agree with Stu Gotts that at one point, it wasn't a question. 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Michael Buffer was on top of the world. 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Recently, there's been a shift to MMA and Bruce Buffer, and I think more people now, there's a certain age group.

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8: In baseball, the Dodgers have the best record at 65-38 after beating the Phillies 9-5. The Orioles snapped the Red Sox 15-game winning streak after coming out on top in game two of their doubleheader 5-1. The Yankees and the Pirates also split their doubleheader. The Braves scored 6 runs in the 8th inning and held on 7-6 against the Padres, while the Rays beat the Blue Jays 4-2 and the Tigers outscored the Cubs 5-1. White Sox had a 4-2 victory over the Rangers. In the WNBA, Caitlin Clark was on fire. College?

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15: W269 A Paducah juvenile has been charged with murder in the shooting death of a 17-year-old on Monday. Investigators conducted a number of interviews and served several search warrants to identify and locate the alleged shooter. Detectives believe an argument led to the firing of a handgun. The accused shooter was charged with murder and booked into the McCracken County Regional Juvenile Detention Center. The city of Paducah and its firefighters signed a new contract on Tuesday. The Professional Firefighters of Paducah Local 168 of the International Association of Firefighters signed a new 3-year union agreement. Mayor George Bray and Union Representative Matthew Miser signed the agreement during the City Commission meeting Tuesday night. There's a new development in the sex crimes case involving former Murray Police Detective Justin Swope. The Murray Sentinel reported Wednesday that the police department began an internal investigation of Swope. In that investigation, Swope told the girl via Snapchat that he'd commented on her body and saved photos she sent, according to the department's investigative file.

0: is of public intoxication and lodged in the Caldwell County Jail. 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
14: I'm meteorologist Lou Jaton with your Thursday forecast. Plenty of sunshine today, and how about this? High temperatures only around 80 degrees. Northeast winds at 5. For tonight, more clouds coming in. Overnight lows in the low 60s. Partly sunny for Friday with highs in the low 80s. Saturday, partly sunny with showers and thunderstorms. High temperatures in the upper 80s. Mostly sunny, mid-90s on Sunday. I'm meteorologist Lou Jaton on The Fan.
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0: instead. So he'll be adding a little depth to the running back room for Kentucky. Going to get to a break. Come right back with Ryan Black talking Media Days down in Tampa. Opening segment presented by Giuseppe's. And they have valet parking at the door now. You just hand the valet your keys, head on in, enjoy your fantastic meal at Giuseppe's. And if you want to park yourself, you can still do that, but you do have the option of making it easy peasy by parking right there at the door, or at least handing your keys to the valet right at the door at Giuseppe's. We'll be right back.
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0: 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So he was down in Tampa for a couple of days for SEC Media Days. And Kentucky was on the first day, back on Monday, Ryan, and Will Stein certainly created some buzz, and not just around the SEC with his comments at the podium. So what were your takeaways from how Will debuted as a head coach at SEC Media Days?
10: Well, Tom, first of all, thanks again for having me on. Always appreciate it that you just let me come on. But yeah, to get to your question about Will Stein, you know, what's so funny to me, Tom, is that when I was kind of sending along my storylines to my bosses about what I was planning to write down there, that was really the thing I was planning to write, was just talking to the players about, you know, that he's been very open, you know, just about how confident he is in himself and things that he's accomplished elsewhere and players that he's had that have excelled. And so, obviously, Tom, I think people who followed Kentucky since he got hired were not surprised by it. But I think, in a way, that was like his introduction to the rest of the SEC and, by extension, the country, that maybe they were not aware of how confident he was in himself. And, you know,

0: The girl then showed the officer messages that made her feel uncomfortable. A Princeton woman was arrested early Wednesday morning on several charges, including a drug offense. Police said they were called to a home on East Main Street. Officers found 51-year-old Jean Clark under the influence and in possession of suspected methamphetamine and drug paraphernalia. Clark was arrested on charges of public intoxication and lodged in the Caldwell County Jail. More news later and anytime on WestKentuckyStar.com.
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2: Return, refresh, and refuel at Clark's. We welcome in the Goose, Jack Givens. You watched the game last night, Goose, or were you even there at the Coliseum?
3: You know, Tom, I did not get to watch the game last night, and it's unfortunate because it turned out to be another good game, so... I wish I would have been able to make it, but I had other commitments.
2: It was a fun watch, and I was really impressed with Willie Cauley-Stein, because he's at the end of his professional career, says he's done with professional basketball whenever this event's over, and he's injured, didn't play Monday, and I think they were saying on the telecast he was in a boot for a couple of days, and he goes out there and plays a bunch of minutes against a really really tough opponent in Harrell, and got some huge rebounds late in the game, and it was good to see. It's always fun to see an athlete that competitive fire still can kick in even when you're at the end of the line.
3: Yeah, Tom, I sometimes I watch and I want so badly to be a part of it. I start getting myself fired up, and then all of a sudden I say, slow your roll, just back down a little bit. But that's one of the great things about Willie, man. You know, there have been a lot of players come through here, obviously. But I think Willie is a great example of a couple of things. Number one, he loves this university, loves the fans, and even I'll call him the old man of the group, and being heard and everything else he's going through as far as that goes, he still comes out and he plays hard. And he's always been one of those guys who stay within his game. He doesn't try to do a lot of crazy stuff. He knows he's good defensively, and he knows he's good around the basket, and that's what he does, although he did extend his game some. But that's Willie. I mean, and that's why I think so many Kentucky fans love that dude, man. He's just one of those players, one of those guys, really, you like to see totally committed.
2: Well said. More of the Goose when we come right back. It's the Leach Report, presented by Bobcat Enterprises.
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5: I'm meteorologist Lou Jaton with your Thursday forecast. Plenty of sunshine today, and how about this? High temperatures only around 80 degrees. Northeast winds at 5. For tonight, more clouds coming in. Overnight lows in the low 60s. Partly sunny for Friday with highs in the low 80s. Saturday, partly sunny with showers and thunderstorms. High temperatures in the upper 80s. Mostly sunny, mid-90s on Sunday. I'm meteorologist Lou Jaton on The Fan.
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7: Second half of the Leach Report for this Thursday. We were talking about the basketball tournament, and I was thinking the Syracuse-Seton Hall alumni matchup was last night. It's actually tonight. The Syracuse group, Boeheim's Army, won the first game, so they could close it out tonight against Seton Hall. And if they do, they will come here to Kentucky to play the La Familia team on Sunday afternoon. If the Seton Hall alums win tonight, they'll play the deciding game tomorrow night. We're talking about the Goose, Jack Gibbons. And Goose, you and I are headed to Hazard tomorrow for a special event. They've got a new foundation starting, and it's going to part of it includes a basketball camp for youngsters in that area. So it should be a fun day.
8: Yeah, I'm looking forward to going to Hazard again. I love that area. I've been able to spend a lot of time there, so excited about going back. My buddy Derek Bolin, who is one of the guys who is heading up that new foundation, very excited about having us there. I know there's always a lot of Kentucky fans who come out to events like that, so looking forward to spending some time there tomorrow.
7: Let's talk about the Kentucky men's basketball team. And I've been on vacation for about a week and a half, so I haven't seen any practices. I'm sure you have. In fact, I saw you doing an interview with our colleague Michelle Knezovic for the UK Sports Network social media channel about practices. And you were telling her in the interview about, you know, what you and I've talked about, how much you see them, this particular group, really embracing the work in practice every day, even at this time of year.
8: Yeah, that's been the biggest takeaway for me. I just like when teams, any time of the year, but especially this time of the year, are trying to soak up as much as they can from Mark. I mean, I think it's great that the practices are very competitive because everybody's still fighting for minutes. You don't know how that's going to fall. So it's like the guys every minute are trying to impress Mark Pope and his staff and prove that they can do the things that need to be done so they can get minutes. So it's been really good. I mean, I was sitting there Tuesday, I guess it was, when I was in practice

0: it's going to be fun to see how many deflections we have, how many times you get a hand on it just enough to throw that offense off. I don't know that we're going to get just guys who totally stop, but, man, if you get teams late in the shot clock by deflecting the basketball and making it difficult to make passes with the length that this team has, that still equates to a really effective defensive team, and I'm looking forward to seeing that part of their game develop even more.
1: Yeah, that's great insight, because I think that's where this group might be able to be a little better defensively than it looks on paper individually. Lamont Butler was a great just lockdown defender. I don't know that there's anybody like that. But if you can get some of those deflections and be a little disruptive, maybe you get a few more steals, if you have that length to contest shots, and then, if you can be a I think another part of that is, rebounding is going to be a question for this team. We'll see how it plays out. The defensive rebounding piece is kind of the last element of being solid defensively. But I think they have some elements that you're talking about that give them a chance to maybe be a little better than it might look on paper.
0: Yeah, and when you look at the guys who we have, they can be better defensive players. And also, I kind of looked at the numbers briefly, what kind of rebounds these guards got. And we have some guys at that guard spot, Diallo, you have some guys who rebounded fairly well from that guard position. And when you don't have one guy who's going to be Oscar and go in and get you 20 rebounds, you have to team rebound, which means those guards will have to get back in there and pick up a lot of rebounds as well. And I think these guys are used to doing that.
1: It's the Goose, Jack Evans. Appreciate the time as always, Goose, and see you tomorrow.
0: See you tomorrow in Hazard.
1: It is the Leach Report, Justin Rowland in the On Deck Circle when we come right back.
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2: 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Last couple of minutes of the Leach Report for this Thursday. Stay in Wildcat history. A happy birthday, Jules Kamara. And also, happy birthday to longtime friend of the show, Shannon Spake. Going to get Shannon back on one day soon and catch up with her. She's in the NBA world, back doing some NASCAR work as well. 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They're on Romney Road in Lexington at roadshowcards.com. They're one of the companies helping out with La Familia. 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Saturday, August 8th. 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Fans can start setting up their tailgate spots on that day, Saturday, August the 8th. 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
6: A Paducah juvenile has been charged with murder in the shooting death of a 17-year-old on Monday. Investigators conducted a number of interviews and served several search warrants to identify and locate the alleged shooter. Detectives believe an argument led to the firing of a handgun. The accused shooter was charged with murder and booked into the McCracken County Regional Juvenile Detention Center. The city of Paducah and its firefighters signed a new contract on Tuesday. The Professional Firefighters of Paducah Local 168 of the International Association of Firefighters signed a new three-year union agreement. Mayor George Bray and Union Representative Matthew Miser signed the agreement during the City Commission meeting Tuesday night. There's a new development in the sex crimes case involving former Murray Police Detective Justin Swope. The Murray Sentinel reported Wednesday that the police department began an internal investigation of Swope. In that investigation, Swope told the girl via Snapchat that he'd commented on her body and saved photos she sent, according to the department's investigative file. The report concluded he had broken no law. It issued him a written reprimand for conduct. The investigation first began when another officer said a family friend had asked if it was all right for her to communicate with Swope on Snapchat. The girl then showed the officer messages that made her feel uncomfortable. A Princeton woman was arrested early Wednesday morning on several charges, including a drug offense. Police said they were called to a home on East Main Street. Officers found 51-year-old Jean Clark under the influence and in possession of suspected methamphetamine and drug paraphernalia. Clark was arrested on charges.

0: JT Sports Bar on 32nd Street in Paducah. 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
3: I'm meteorologist Lou Jaton with your Thursday forecast. Plenty of sunshine today, and how about this? High temperatures only around 80 degrees. Northeast winds at 5. For tonight, more clouds coming in. Overnight lows in the low 60s. Partly sunny for Friday with highs in the low 80s. Saturday, partly sunny with showers and thunderstorms. High temperatures in the upper 80s. Mostly sunny, mid-90s on Sunday. I'm meteorologist Lou Jaton on the

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8: Do you know this song, Mario? You're humming it. You know this song. Okay, yeah, so you do know Bon Jovi.
9: So this is Bon Jovi.
8: This is Bon Jovi.
9: He's pretty good.
8: One person on Twitter says, I just gained more respect for Billy after hearing Shannon say that you're blacklisting Bon Jovi music at your wedding. I didn't know that Bon Jovi had that many haters. I thought you either like Bon Jovi or you
9: just
8: don't care.
9: People don't like him. People don't like him?
8: I guess not. It seems that way.
9: I guess you're the only guy who likes him.
8: Some people saying on Twitter that they could not listen to that guy last night on the play-by-play because all they could hear was my impression. Oh, everybody, smoke mother of pearl. What a shot that was.
9: I kind of want to, for Sunday, I kind of want to interview him. I feel like I need to interview
8: him. So is he going to be there Sunday, too?
9: I feel first I got to figure out who he is, like what he looks like, which one of them is the one that you're talking about.
8: Well, how many guys could there be over there broadcasting the TBT game? There's probably only two.
9: Obviously two.
8: So then you go up and you talk to him, and whichever one goes, well, hello there, Mario, that's the guy.
9: Exactly.
8: Yeah.
9: Exactly. I feel like I should do it, though. I feel like that'd be great. Yeah. For you, Shannon, I'll do that.
8: Please. I would love to see that. I want to see if he talks like that in the interview, too. Did I see that you were hanging out with Vince Merrill at the game last night?
9: Whoa, hanging out? Wow.
8: I don't know. You're taking pictures with him. You're doing selfies. I mean,
9: I don't know about hanging out. No, but yeah, he was there, man. Did you see he was in all blue, though? That was kind of a weird thing. He said, by the way, that the funny part is Drew went over with him, said hi, and all the good stuff. And as soon as we're leaving, Vince is like, oh, we're going to beat you guys by 50.
8: Vince is a good guy, man. I love Vince. I know
9: Vince is great.
8: I know I know we have sports hate, but sports hate and real hate is different. Like I can't hate Vince Merrill, the guy. I can't. He's just, he's always been good to me. He even sent me a FaceTime voice message.
9: A FaceTime voice message.
8: Well, I didn't even know you could do that. Like if you call somebody FaceTime, you can leave a it's not really a message. It's a video message.
9: A video message, yeah. It's like one of the new updates. Yeah, that's
8: and he was like, yeah, I hear you talking blank about me on KSR, but I'm still your singing partner. I love you, buddy. And I'm like, I love you too, buddy. But, we

0: when we talk about not liking Vince, it's because he's a Cardinal. He's a dirty bird now. It doesn't mean
1: he's
0: we have
1: a
0: anything,
1: dirty bird.
0: I don't have anything personally against him, but
1: I don't know where he went though. Like after the game ended, he kind of just disappeared. I don't know where he went after the game.
0: Yeah, he went. He was like that Homer Simpson meme. He was like fading back into the bushes.
1: Yeah,
0: so exactly. Did you get to hang out and talk to any other like current players that were there last night?
1: Yeah, the current players, they were there. They showed up in like second half. You know, they were hanging out with the fans and signing autographs, doing all that good stuff. I will tell you one thing. I got a chance to talk with these guys for about 30 minutes after the game, right? And Alex Wilkins, my man, this guy is he's probably the most excited player. Like he could feel the excitement, while I was talking to him. He's so excited about this season, man. He's like, just wait. Like he can't wait to showcase his skills. The thing about this team, I'll tell you one thing. They seem a lot more, I don't even want to say a lot more together than last year. Because I had a conversation with Braden Hawthorne, and he was saying how he was confused how, the narrative was that, last year's team wasn't together. Because they were extremely close, in his words. And he's saying that, this year they are just as close as they were last year. But I could just, me sitting there and talking to these guys, man, they definitely seem like they really like each other. You could tell, the chemistry off the court is exactly where it needs to be, man. So I'm excited for this season. And, man, I Alex Wilkins, Zoom Diallo, these guys, they look like they're ready. They sound like they're ready to take step up to the challenge of what Kentucky, the spotlight that Kentucky brings. They sound like they're ready for it, man, and they're excited to do it.
0: That's good to hear. We heard that they were living together in that lodge,
1: yeah,
0: and taking trips to Vegas and everything else. So maybe the team building stuff that Mark Pope is paying off. We'll see if it pays off on the court.
1: But they seem like they genuinely like each other. McBride was there. I know that people have been saying, they haven't been seeing McBride, but he was there. He has been sick.
0: Mm-hmm.
1: But yeah, man, I'm. These guys, personality-wise, I think BBN's going to love these guys.
0: No, that's good. I mean, liking each other is the first step to actually playing good. And
1: for sure.
0: I mean, if you don't like each other, it's kind of hard to play well when you don't even want to pass the ball to the guy because you hate him.
1: Yeah, that's a real thing.
0: I feel like we've had some of those situations in the past. We got to hit a break here. We'll come right back, talk more about that. 859-280-2287. It's the KSR Pre-Show.
2: Hello, I'm Gary Fogle. Welcome to Kentucky Sports Memories. And today, we'll hear from a national marble champion from here in Kentucky who's in his 80s and still going strong.
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4: We have all the fun.
2: Yesterday, we heard from Billy Emberton, lives down in Monroe County. He's 77 years old, and he still plays marbles, competes in marble tournaments. But he says he's just a scratch player, and that the real talent in the family is his older brother, Robert. Robert is 82, and last year, down in Tennessee, won the national championship. And I talked to Robert about his love of the game he started playing, he says, when he was around 5 years old.
5: Why have you been playing all these years?
6: Well, it's a fun game. I just enjoy the competition.
2: And there in his home in Monroe County, southern part of the state, he competes with men around his age, some much younger, but even some who are older than his 82 years of age. They have kept a kid's game alive, a game that not many people play much anymore. And he's not only kept the game alive or helped keep the game alive, but he has a lot of keepsakes from over the years.
6: But I've got all kinds of different marbles. I've got glass marbles, and stone marbles, and flint marbles.
5: Do you have any idea how old your oldest marble is?
6: Well, I've got some my mom used to play with.

0: They're over 100 years old.
1: Do you ever play with those, or they just are for keepsake?
0: They're keepsake. I don't play with those.
2: As I said, Monroe County, a hotbed for marbles and marble tournaments. And there will be a big tournament coming up later this month at the county fair at Monroe County. And then coming up in September, Robert hopes to head back down to Tennessee and defend his national championship. Tomorrow we'll talk with a guy who lives in that area in southern Kentucky who makes marbles for a lot of these players. Gary Fogel, Kentucky Sports Memories.
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4: I'm meteorologist Lou Jaton with your Thursday forecast. Plenty of sunshine today, and how about this? High temperatures only around 80 degrees. Northeast winds at 5. For tonight, more clouds coming in. Overnight lows in the low 60s. Partly sunny for Friday with highs in the low 80s. Saturday, partly sunny with showers and thunderstorms. High temperatures in the upper 80s. Mostly sunny, mid-90s on Sunday. I'm meteorologist Lou Jaton on The Fan.
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6: 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You were talking about interviewing players, Mario. Have you ever had to interview somebody and you don't know anything about them and you have to do like a crash course on who they are and what they're all about, like minutes right before you interview them?
7: I haven't done it minutes before. For my podcast, I've done it, like, I'd prepare probably up for a week.
6: Oh, really?
7: Yeah.
6: A week
7: yeah.
6: ahead of time? Okay, because I had a situation yesterday where I had to interview a band that I know you've never heard of, if you've never heard of Bon Jovi, but there's a metal band that's been around since the 80s called Queensryche.
7: And oh, yeah. I know those guys.
6: No, shut up. No, you don't. No, you don't. but I had to interview their guitar player, and I might lose some rock and roll credibility for saying this, but the guy's name is, he's an original member of the band. His name was Michael Wilton. And I, up until yesterday, I didn't even know that was a person. Like, I know Michael Wilbon better than I know Michael Wilton, but I had to become an expert on all things Queensryche in about 20 minutes to pull off this interview. And this interview went on for like 10 to 15 minutes or something like that. But
7: how was it though?
6: It was fine.
7: Feel like you did good?
6: Yeah, it was good. It was good. Like I did, you know, some quick research. I did not go AI questions though, because AI questions will get you in trouble, because sometimes AI is wrong. And if you try to pull up AI and you ask it and like, hey, what should I ask this person? And then AI gets it wrong. You look like
7: that'd be embarrassing.
6: You look like
7: awkward.
6: A dummy. Yeah.
7: Yeah.
6: Like,
7: that'd be
6: no.
7: Awkward.
6: No, that's not right. And so you gotta be careful when you're doing that, because I feel like the easy way out would be, let's go AI. We'll let AI tell us what we should ask. But anyway, if anybody listening is a Queensryche fan and wants free tickets, I've got those this afternoon on The Rock Show on QMF here in Louisville. And I'll have that interview posted at WQMF.com. Speaking of AI, some AI-related things here that I wanted to get your take on. Number one, did you know that some Major League Baseball managers are using AI in the dugout? I didn't know this was a thing. Like, I didn't know that managers were using AI, but apparently a lot of teams are using iPads to ask AI what decisions need to be made during a game. I've heard it all now.
7: Decisions?
6: Yes.
7: Oh, okay.
6: Like, they're using AI.

0: 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Ryan, thanks to you too. KSR is coming up next.
1: Bon Jovi, great band. Learn them.
0: Oh, yeah. My goodness. 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All right, who's in? Maggie Davis is in today. Is that right?
2: Maggie Davis in the house.
0: Hey, Maggie. We'll talk to you in just a few minutes. 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
17: 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Talent's there. 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
1: I'm meteorologist Lou Jaton with your Thursday forecast. Plenty of sunshine today, and how about this? High temperatures only around 80 degrees. Northeast winds at 5. For tonight, more clouds coming in. Overnight lows in the low 60s. Partly sunny for Friday with highs in the low 80s. Saturday, partly sunny with showers and thunderstorms. High temperatures in the upper 80s. Mostly sunny, mid-90s on Sunday. I'm meteorologist Lou Jaton on The Fan.

0: But we talked about the other day, I've when I was anchoring sports, I've burped on the air. I've hiccuped on the air.
1: Ripped your pants.
0: Ripped my pants on the air. Had a contact fall out one time on the air.
2: Been body slammed on the air.
0: Body slammed on the air, yeah. Farted on the air. I mean, you name it.
1: Every time I hear your stories, I feel really lucky. None of that. I have not even been body slammed.
0: You better knock on wood.
1: I know. I will. You're right. There you go.
0: There you go.
2: Well, she found the bell.
1: Yeah,
2: she's already a pro.
1: Left me the bell. I love it. Okay.
0: By the way, Billy almost assassinated your husband.
1: Yeah. I don't think it was that bad. I think he made it sound scarier than it was. But my husband, this is funny, is in the LEX 18 Golf League. I'm not good enough. I haven't taken enough lessons to join it yet. So my husband is my representative in the LEX 18 Golf League, and he was out there with a bunch of guys from the office, and him and Hayden Hooper were the two that were right there. Yeah, flexing from the E-zone, and Billy, he says he yelled four. I guess he did. I don't know. But Jay said he wasn't that close. He's fine.
0: Oh, Billy made it sound like it almost hit him.
1: I don't think so.
0: Took him out.
1: I think Hayden was more in the danger zone than my husband was.
0: Okay.
1: Chase is, he's good. But he was like, I think that's Billy R. Sports, and I think I need to go introduce myself.
0: Yeah.
1: I think Mackie knows him. So that's how they met. They did not know each other before that. Chase had to go up to him and be like, hey, yeah, I'm the
0: you
1: guy.
0: Almost hit me with your golf ball.
1: I think you know my wife. Yes.
2: So Billy hits into people. He's that guy.
1: It was an accident.
2: Yeah, you're supposed to wait till they get on out of the way, but all right, we'll let that slide.
1: We'll let it slide. Now, Drew, you mentioned you like to make fun of Louisville.
2: We know that. Just
1: about
2: a little
1: you.
2: Bit.
1: We're going to do that after this because we've spent this whole first segment talking about ourselves. We're going to talk TBT, La Familia, getting the win in a rubber match, game three last night. How they got it done, what's coming up next. Vince Mero was in the house. All that and more ahead, right here on KSR.
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0: Hello, I'm Gary Fogle. Welcome to Kentucky Sports Memories. And today, we'll hear from a national marble champion from here in Kentucky, who's in his 80s and still going strong.
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0: Yesterday, we heard from Billy Emberton, lives down in Monroe County. He's 77 years old, and he still plays marbles, competes in marble tournaments. But he says he's just a scratch player, and that the real talent in the family is his older brother, Robert. Robert is 82, and last year, down in Tennessee, won the national championship. And I talked to Robert about his love of the game, a game he started playing, he says, when he was around 5 years old.
2: Why have you been playing all these years?
3: Well, it's a fun game. I just enjoy the competition.
0: And there in his home in Monroe County, southern part of the state, he competes with men around his age, some much younger, but even some who are older than his 82 years of age. They have kept a kid's game alive, a game that not many people play much anymore. And he's not only kept the game alive, or helped keep the game alive, but he has a lot of keepsakes from over the years.
3: But I've got all kinds of different marbles. I've got glass marbles, and stone marbles, and flint marbles.
2: Do you have any idea how old your oldest marble is?
3: Well, I've got some my mom used to play with. They're over 100 years old.
2: Do you ever play with those, or they just are for keepsake?
3: They're keepsake. I don't play with those.
0: As I said, Monroe County, a hotbed for marbles and marble tournaments, and there will be a big tournament coming up later this month at the county fair at Monroe County. And then coming up in September, Robert hopes to head back down to Tennessee and defend his national championship. Tomorrow we'll talk with a guy who lives in that area in southern Kentucky who makes marbles for a lot of these players. Gary Fogle, Kentucky Sports.

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8: With murder in the shooting death of a 17-year-old on Monday. Investigators conducted a number of interviews and served several search warrants to identify and locate the alleged shooter. Detectives believe an argument led to the firing of a handgun. The accused shooter was charged with murder and booked into the McCracken County Regional Juvenile Detention Center. The city of Paducah and its firefighters signed a new contract on Tuesday. The Professional Firefighters of Paducah Local 168 of the International Association of Firefighters signed a new 3-year union agreement. Mayor George Bray and Union Representative Matthew Miser signed the agreement during the City Commission meeting Tuesday night. There's a new development in the sex crimes case involving former Murray Police Detective Justin Swope. The Murray Sentinel reported Wednesday that the police department began an internal investigation of Swope. In that investigation, Swope told the girl via Snapchat that he'd commented on her body and saved photos she sent, according to the department's investigative file. The report concluded he had broken no law. It issued him a written reprimand for conduct. The investigation first began when another officer said a family friend had asked if it was all right for her to communicate with Swope on Snapchat. The girl then showed the officer messages that made her feel uncomfortable. A Princeton woman was arrested early Wednesday morning on several charges, including a drug offense. Police said they were called to a home on East Main Street. Officers found 51-year-old Jean Clark under the influence and in possession of suspected methamphetamine and drug paraphernalia. Clark was arrested on charges of public intoxication and lodged in the Caldwell County Jail. More news later and anytime on WestKentuckyStar.com.
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12: Okay, now tell me what to do. Cannonball! Cramp! Oh, I have a cramp.
5: I can probably hit the green from

Plenty of sunshine today, and how about this? High temperatures only around 80 degrees. Northeast winds at 5. For tonight, more clouds coming in. Overnight lows in the low 60s. Partly sunny for Friday with highs in the low 80s. Saturday, partly sunny with showers and thunderstorms. High temperatures in the upper 80s. Mostly sunny, mid-90s on Sunday. I'm meteorologist Lou Chichon on The Fan.

0: but the summer basketball has let them see the fan base and the fan base see them a little earlier than they're used to. So you could just tell they're excited to be a part of when it really gets started here in a couple months.
1: And we need that. There's been a little disconnect between the fan base and the team last year especially. So they need that, get reconnected with the fan base.
0: Just especially little things, fans hanging over the railing, wanting autographs and pictures. You can just tell they're eating that up because it's all been mostly behind closed doors until this point.
2: Yeah, and especially because we didn't get those camps, father-son camp, father-daughter camp, that kind of stuff this year. That really, I think, is like the only event in the summer where fans would go and be around the team. And it wasn't free to go to those either. So TBT, I feel like, is a great way to get fans not only in the building to see some of these former UK guys, but maybe start to get to know the new guys too.
0: And they see the support they'll have years from now after this is over. DeAndre Liggins was two coaches ago.
2: Yes.
0: And, still see fans adoring him. So I think they realize what they're a part of and how big it is.
2: They kind of do Liggins wrong on the broadcast when they keep talking about how old he is. They put up that 38 every time he's on the screen. I'm like, we get it. He's 38. He's doing his best, man.
1: We need a guy like that on our team, man. The heart and soul of the team.
2: TBT plays again, as we said, Sunday at 2:00. Go out there and see him. We got to hit a heartbreak here. We're coming back with more KSR next.

0: Hello, I'm Gary Fogle. Welcome to Kentucky Sports Memories. And today, we'll hear from a national marble champion from here in Kentucky, who's in his 80s and still going strong.
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0: Yesterday, we heard from Billy Emberton, lives down in Monroe County. He's 77 years old, and he still plays marbles, competes in marble tournaments. But he says he's just a scratch player, and that the real talent in the family is his older brother, Robert. Robert is 82, and last year, down in Tennessee, won the national championship. And I talked to Robert about his love of the game he started playing, he says, when he was around 5 years old.
2: Why have you been playing all these years?
3: Well, it's a fun game. I just enjoy the competition.
0: And there in his home in Monroe County, southern part of the state, he competes with men around his age, some much younger, but even some who are older than his 82 years of age. They have kept a kid's game alive, a game that not many people play much anymore. And he's not only kept the game alive, or helped keep the game alive, but he has a lot of keepsakes from over the years.
3: But I've got all kinds of different marbles. I've got glass marbles, and stone marbles, and flint marbles.
2: Do you have any idea how old your oldest marble is?
3: Well, I've got some my mom used to play with. They're over 100 years old.
2: Do you ever play with those, or do they just are for keepsake?
3: They're keepsake. I don't play with those.
0: As I said, Monroe County, a hotbed for marbles and marble tournaments, and there will be a big tournament coming up later this month at the county fair at Monroe County. And then coming up in September, Robert hopes to head back down to Tennessee and defend his national championship. Tomorrow we'll talk with a guy who lives in that area in southern Kentucky who makes marbles for a lot of these players. Gary Fogle, Kentucky Sports Memories.
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6: 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Are the Lakers better today than they were a month ago?
7: They sacrificed a lot to go get them. They have no more draft assets. They don't have any more money, significant money, so this better work. Luka was not their plan. Yeah. Luka fell into their lap. They didn't have a plan, and I don't think that this team is anything more than perhaps a second-round team, which they were this year with LeBron James. It may just not be their year, at least until they get more resources.
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6: It's hour one on this Thursday. Dan and the Danettes, Dan Patrick Show. Come on in, stay a while. The Minister of Humor in rare form, or maybe typical form. Fritzy in the back row, along with Dylan. We have a front row with Paulie and Marvin, the backroom guys as well. Got a busy show. Matt Damon, big-time actor, will join us next hour. Chris Sims put out a list, and he's getting blasted for it because he was ranking the top 10 quarterbacks in their prime of all time. Well, you want to put Peyton Manning number one? Okay. Or Patrick Mahomes or Aaron Rodgers or John Elway or Brett Favre or Josh Allen, Lamar Jackson, Dan Marino. And then you get to Tom Brady at number nine. So we'll talk to Chris Sims and find out what his rationale is a little bit later on. College football reporter Heather Dinich from the Mothership on the SEC Media Days. And does the SEC really want to leave college football, take their ball, and start their own playoffs, TV network, whatever, you know, whatever the bigger picture is. 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Good morning. 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We'll come up with a poll question, and operator Tyler, sitting by. 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A weird day for the WNBA. Sabrina Ionescu and Caitlin Clark had big games last night. You know what we're talking about today, or at least this is what social media is talking about today. Conflicting reports on whether or not the Caitlin Clark and Sabrina Ionescu were asked and declined or not asked to be in the three-point shooting contest. This comes days after the WNBA Players Association said to Sophie Cunningham, you can't promote and market yourself with your finger point that she has made famous. They just keep focusing on

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9: I'm meteorologist Lou Jaton with your Thursday forecast. Plenty of sunshine today, and how about this? High temperatures only around 80 degrees. Northeast winds at 5. For tonight, more clouds coming in. Overnight lows in the low 60s. Partly sunny for Friday with highs in the low 80s. Saturday, partly sunny with showers and thunderstorms. High temperatures in the upper 80s. Mostly sunny, mid-90s on Sunday. I'm meteorologist Lou Jaton on The Fan.
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2: From the West Kentucky Star Newsroom, I'm Brad Munson. The Graves County Sheriff's Office arrested a wanted fugitive after a foot pursuit and scuffle with deputies early Wednesday morning.
3: The Graves County Sheriff's Office said around 3 a.m. Wednesday they conducted a traffic stop on U.S. 45 north of Mayfield. The operator of the vehicle provided deputies with a false name and date of birth that belonged to another person. The driver was subsequently identified as 32-year-old Javarius L. Flemons of Paducah. Flemons had numerous active warrant arrests in McCracken County. As deputies attempted to place Flemons in handcuffs, he broke away and attempted to flee on foot. He was caught and after a struggle in the middle of the four-lane highway, was taken into custody. Ounces of marijuana, scales, packaging material, three cell phones, and cash were seized from the vehicle he was operating. Flemons was charged after his overnight arrest in Graves County with theft of identity, trafficking in marijuana, fleeing or evading police, resisting arrest, and two counts of assault as Graves County deputies received minor injuries from the scuffle. I'm Todd Hamilton.
2: Three people were arrested in Graves County and will face animal cruelty charges and the death of a dog. Graves County Sheriff's Office was called out Monday afternoon to a home along Neely Road after a passerby spotted a dog chained up outside. Deputies reportedly located a yellow lab tied to a doghouse in direct sunlight with no shade for relief. The dog had succumbed to the heat. Graves County Animal Control and Graves County Animal Shelter assisted in the investigation. Officers took the body temperature of the dog and it registered over 111 degrees, which is the device's limit. At the time, the National Weather Service had issued warnings for heat indices well over 100 degrees. Investigators located and arrested three people who lived at the home and were responsible for the care of the dog. The three, 36-year-old Rodney B. Brogdon, 43-year-old Frederick J. Walton, and 38-year-old Jessica L. Johnson, were charged with the recently enacted torture of a dog or cat. Graves County Sheriff's Office has now investigated two of these cases in the last month. Brogdon, Walton, and Johnson will be arraigned in Graves District Court on August 5th.
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5: 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Y'all, it was either Slim Jim Brown or Sasquatch. 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
5: One and one. Chapman throws. Alonso swings and rips one. Too short. Back in it by Chang. He plants. He throws to first. In time! Ball game over! The Red Sox have tied the record going back to 1901. 15 wins in a row. They win it here today 6-3. There is magic in the air at Fenway Park.
6: Well, it dissipated because at night they ended up losing after a 15-game winning streak. That's courtesy of the Red Sox Radio Network. 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
7: Yeah, Dan, I also have a quick stat for you off the Red Sox.
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7: If you started with $100 at the beginning of their 15-game

0: Todd, I can tell Drew Brees, hey, you got 2 minutes to play
1: there
0: with
1: you
0: here.
1: Go.
0: You know, you can go 10 minutes if you want to. 10, 11 minutes. All right, 1 hour in the books, two more to go on this Thursday. Big-time actor Matt Damon. Will he still have his beard? Has a long beard, big beard in Odyssey. Chris Sims will stop by and try to explain himself, his all-time quarterback rankings in their prime. Who's in the confessional? I am. I'm in the confessional. 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
1: I'm meteorologist Lou Jaton with your Thursday forecast. Plenty of sunshine today, and how about this? High temperatures only around 80 degrees. Northeast winds at 5. For tonight, more clouds coming in. Overnight lows in the low 60s. Partly sunny for Friday with highs in the low 80s. Saturday, partly sunny with showers and thunderstorms, high temperatures in the upper 80s. Mostly sunny, mid-90s on Sunday. I'm meteorologist Lou Jachan on The Fan.
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6: I'm meteorologist Lou Jaton with your Thursday forecast. Plenty of sunshine today, and how about this? High temperatures only around 80 degrees. Northeast winds at 5. For tonight, more clouds coming in. Overnight lows in the low 60s. Partly sunny for Friday with highs in the low 80s. Saturday, partly sunny with showers and thunderstorms. High temperatures in the upper 80s. Mostly sunny, mid-90s on Sunday. I'm meteorologist Lou Jaton on The Fan.
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14: More of your phone calls coming up. We'll settle on a poll question. Hour two, big-time movie star Matt Damon. Of course, he plays Odysseus in The Odyssey, now playing in theaters. Go see it, IMAX, okay? And then they should have seat belts, Matt. I think when you when you're watching that movie and at in an IMAX theater, like, you're getting roughed up a little bit there.
15: Yeah, it's a lot. It's overwhelming. That's what one of the things Chris wanted to do. That's one of the reasons he loves IMAX, is he, you know, and it's the Odyssey. It's this big journey, and he wanted to just chuck the audience in there and have them go with us. And so you really feel that. But I think you kind of feel it in any format. It's a lot of movie, you know.
14: Okay, before we get started, usually at the end of every interview I have with you, you go, wait a minute, and you want to ask me a sports question. So if you have one that you would, or a topic, you let me know.
15: I do. What do you make of the Red Sox?
14: Okay, they did lose last night, but
15: I know, but but

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6: From the West Kentucky Star Newsroom, I'm Brad Munson. The Graves County Sheriff's Office arrested a wanted fugitive after a foot pursuit and scuffle with deputies early Wednesday morning.
7: The Graves County Sheriff's Office said around 3 a.m. Wednesday they conducted a traffic stop on U.S. 45 north of Mayfield. The operator of the vehicle provided deputies with a false name and date of birth that belonged to another person. The driver was subsequently identified as 32-year-old Javarius L. Flemons of Paducah. Flemons had numerous active warrant arrests in McCracken County. As deputies attempted to place Flemons in handcuffs, he broke away and attempted to flee on foot. He was caught and after a struggle in the middle of the four-lane highway, was taken into custody. Ounces of marijuana, scales, packaging material, three cell phones, and cash were seized from the vehicle he was operating. Flemons was charged after his overnight arrest in Graves County with theft of identity, trafficking in marijuana, fleeing or evading police, resisting arrest, and two counts of assault as Graves County deputies received minor injuries from the scuffle. I'm Todd Hamilton.
6: Three people were arrested in Graves County and will face animal cruelty charges in the death of a dog. Graves County Sheriff's Office was called out Monday afternoon to a home along Neely Road after a passerby spotted a dog chained up outside. Deputies reportedly located a yellow lab.

0: tied to a doghouse in direct sunlight with no shade for relief. The dog had succumbed to the heat. Graves County Animal Control and Graves County Animal Shelter assisted in the investigation. Officers took the body temperature of the dog at a registered over 111 degrees, which is the device's limit. At the time, the National Weather Service had issued warnings for heat indices well over 100 degrees. Investigators located and arrested three people who lived at the home and were responsible for the care of the dog. The three, 36-year-old Rodney B. Brogdon, 43-year-old Frederick J. Walton, and 38-year-old Jessica L. Johnson, were charged with the recently enacted torture of a dog or cat. Graves County Sheriff's Office has now investigated two of these cases in the last month. Brogdon, Walton, and Johnson will be arraigned in Graves District Court on August 5th.
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7: I'm meteorologist Lou Jaton with your Thursday forecast. Plenty of sunshine today, and how about this? High temperatures only around 80 degrees. Northeast winds at 5. For tonight, more clouds coming in. Overnight lows in the low 60s. Partly sunny for Friday with highs in the low 80s. Saturday, partly sunny with showers and thunderstorms. High temperatures in the upper 80s. Mostly sunny, mid-90s.
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3: I'm meteorologist Lou Jaton with your Thursday forecast. Plenty of sunshine today, and how about this? High temperatures only around 80 degrees. Northeast winds at 5. For tonight, more clouds coming in. Overnight lows in the low 60s. Partly sunny for Friday with highs in the low 80s. Saturday, partly sunny with showers and thunderstorms. High temperatures in the upper 80s. Mostly sunny, mid-90s on Sunday. I'm meteorologist Lou Jaton on The Fan.
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8: Talk some college football. Heather Dinich, the great reporter for the Mothership, SEC Media Day. Has Lane Kiffin taken the podium yet? I'm going to say he probably hadn't because there's no headlines. Figure he'd have something to say. 877-3DP show. Update the poll results, Dylan.
9: Well, Dan, Caitlin Clark is a dot, dot, dot. I had to cut it down because there's only four slots for the poll question. So we did badass, whiner, instigator, or all of the above. All of the above is narrowly edging out badass with 49%.
8: Okay. All right. Fair enough. So Lane Kiffin went on an hour and a half ago, Paul?
10: Yeah. So nothing flamethrowish yet that we've seen, but it's trickling in.
8: What the heck is going on with Lane Kiffin? Heather Dinich, ESPN College Football Insider, covering the SEC Media Days. No headline from Lane Kiffin yet, Heather?
2: Oh, there's always a headline. We got him in our room, and I asked him if he had any regrets about anything that happened last year in terms of how he handled his exit, the coaching staff. And he looked at his sports information director, and he said, I'm going to be honest here. And he said, yes. Yes, he did have regrets about how he handled things last year. And, you know, what he told me, Dan, was that he tried to make both places happy, which is something that he realizes in retrospect that you couldn't do. And I think it's also different today in college football with NIL and the transfer portal. And you just automatically assume something nefarious is going to take place when you got the head coach at another school inside your building every day. And it just didn't work. But the bottom line is that he and Pete Golding, the Ole Miss head coach, they're good. And I believe that 100%. And you know why I believe that? Because Pete Golding's living in Lane Kiffin's house with all his furniture, and they're still good buddies. So it's lessons learned, right?
8: Does Lane feel like a victim?
2: I don't think he feels.
8: Or a villain?
2: I think Lane is smart enough to know that he has been portrayed as a villain, certainly. I don't think he believes he is one. And quite honestly, having his players come through our room after him, I mean, they love the guy. They are excited about this season. There's so much talent on this roster, starting at quarterback Sam Leavitt. I mean, these guys are really good. There was no expense spared to bring guys in from the transfer portal, and everyone in that program, starting with Lane, believes they can win right now.
8: We hear coaches say, oh, this is my dream job, and then they move on to another one. So I'm curious, in your opinion, how many dream destinations, like if you get there, you want to stay there? If I say Georgia, Alabama, Ohio State, Michigan, Texas, would you say those are dream job destinations that you would want to hold on to those as long as you can?
2: Absolutely. I would add USC to that level.

0: of Mayfield. The operator of the vehicle provided deputies with a false name and date of birth that belonged to another person. The driver was subsequently identified as 32-year-old Javarius L. Flemons of Paducah. Flemons had numerous active warrant arrests in McCracken County. As deputies attempted to place Flemons in handcuffs, he broke away and attempted to flee on foot. He was caught and, after a struggle in the middle of the four-lane highway, was taken into custody. Ounces of marijuana, scales, packaging material, three cell phones, and cash were seized from the vehicle he was operating. Flemons was charged after his overnight arrest in Graves County with theft of identity, trafficking in marijuana, fleeing or evading police, resisting arrest, and two counts of assault as Graves County deputies received minor injuries from the scuffle. I'm Todd Hamilton.
1: Three people were arrested in Graves County and will face animal cruelty charges and the death of a dog. Graves County Sheriff's Office was called out Monday afternoon to a home along Neely Road after a passerby spotted a dog chained up outside. Deputies reportedly located a yellow lab tied to a doghouse in direct sunlight with no shade for relief. The dog had succumbed to the heat. Investigators located and arrested three people who lived at the home and were responsible for the care of the dog. The three, 36-year-old Rodney B. Brogdon, 43-year-old Frederick J. Walton, and 38-year-old Jessica L. Johnson were charged with the recently enacted torture of a dog or cat. Brogdon, Walton, and Johnson will be arraigned in Graves District Court on August 5th. City of Golconda has relieved its police chief of his duties. According to a press release issued Wednesday, Mayor Gail Barger said that Chief Steve Walker was out, effective immediately. The mayor did not provide a reason for Walker's removal in the brief statement. No new or interim police chief was named. In the meantime, the mayor said that the Polk County Sheriff's Department will handle all law enforcement services within the city of Golconda until further notice.
2: Excuse me, I know you have a 9 o'clock, so I'll keep this short. I'm the business suit in the back of your closet. You wore me nearly every day before your office went, quote, casual. I used to be the CEO of your closet. Now I'm just that one intern no one ever talks to. I always thought you'd circle back with me, get granular, keep me in the pipeline. But nada, nothing. Don't you remember the McKittrick presentation? You spilled coffee on me, and I still looked amazing during the breakout talkback Q&A. So, I think it's time for me to move on. I've got a great resume, and I absolutely crush it in interviews, okay? 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Shift the paradigm. 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
16: I'm meteorologist Lou Jaton with your Thursday forecast. Plenty of sunshine today, and how about this? High temperatures only around 80 degrees. Northeast winds at 5. For tonight, more clouds coming in. Overnight lows in the low 60s. Partly sunny for Friday with highs in the low 80s. Saturday, partly sunny with showers and thunderstorms. High temperatures
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19: And here's what you need to know.
20: Carolina Panthers linebacker Nick Scorton was carted off the field at practice today with a right knee injury and is having imaging done this afternoon. Last season as a rookie, Scorton had 5 sacks and 7 tackles for loss. The Panthers started training camp early because they're playing in the Hall of Fame game on August 6th. Free agent receiver Tyree

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7: The Orioles are now away from a very important victory for them. The pitch. A looper to right, caught by Holiday, and that's your ball game. And that's where the winning streak ends for Boston. At 15 games, stopped by the Orioles, and Baltimore grabs a 4-2 road trip out of the gate in the second half.
6: Did you see ChatGPT predicting like the next something 50 MLB champions?
8: No.
6: You've seen that recently? Okay.
8: I appreciate them doing it, so I don't have to watch.
6: I
8: mean,
6: I saw it, and it feels like in a decade, the Orioles are going to have quite the dynasty.
8: Really?
6: I think they got them like winning 5 straight or something like that, unless I was, you know, fooled by the internet.
8: Mm-hmm. Taylor, how'd you feel about the Red Sox win streak getting snapped? You were happy, right? Of course you were. Yes.
9: The Red Sox winning doesn't do anything to me because I need the Red Sox to kind of be somewhat competent.
8: Yes.
9: So it makes the Yankees raise their level a bit. But I do have an update for Mark.
8: Okay.
9: Who called in about the NFL Hall of Fame game.
8: And very nice of you. Yeah.
9: Teams that have played in the Hall of Fame game have made the playoffs about 42% of the time during that same

0: back of your closet. You wore me nearly every day before your office went, quote, casual. I used to be the CEO of your closet. Now I'm just that one intern no one ever talks to. I always thought you'd circle back with me, get granular, keep me in the pipeline. But nada, nothing. Don't you remember the McKittrick presentation? 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
13: NFL media reported a short time ago that Carolina Panthers promising second-year linebacker Nick Skorton tore his ACL in practice today and will be out for the season. Last year as a rookie, Skorton had 5 sacks and 7 tackles for loss. The Tennessee Titans just placed offensive tackle J.C. Latham and safety Amani Hooker on the physically unable to perform list. In Major League Baseball today against the Minnesota Twins, Cleveland Guardians starter Gavin Williams struck out 11 and allowed just 2 hits in 7 scoreless innings, including striking out the side on 9 pitches in the 4th inning. Williams was taken out after 7 innings and 97 pitches, leading 1-0, and the Twins promptly tied the game against the Cleveland bullpen. They're now tied at 1 in the top of the 11th. Blue Jays lead the Rays 2-1 in the bottom of the 3rd. Earlier today, the Atlanta Braves bested the San Diego Padres 6-5.

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16: NFL media reports that Carolina Panthers promising second-year linebacker Nick Scorton tore his right ACL in practice today and will be out for the season. Last year's rookie Scorton had 5 sacks and 7 tackles for loss. The Baltimore Ravens today waived rookie quarterback Diego Pavia. In Major League Baseball, today against the Minnesota Twins, Cleveland Guardians starter Gavin Williams struck out 11 and allowed just 2 hits in 7 scoreless innings, including striking out the side on 9 pitches in the 4th inning. He was taken out after 7 innings and 97 pitches, leading 1-0, and the Twins promptly tied the game against the Cleveland bullpen and went on to win it in 12 innings, 3-1. The Atlanta Braves hit 4 home runs and a 6-5 victory over the San Diego Padres. Right now in Toronto, the Blue Jays lead the Tampa Bay Rays 3-1 after 7 innings. I'm Isaac Lohengrin.
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6: Where he wants LeBron James to make some sort of decision quickly so he could figure out who's playing on Christmas Day. 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
1: Come on.
0: She won't back down, Tom Petty style. Good call. I love this song, Iowa Sam. Danny G's producing on the phones at 8.

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7: Oh, all right, before you go old school, I got to say one thing based on what you and Danny were saying. You know how you said how few guys are hitting over 300 in Major League Baseball?
8: Yeah, it's weak.
7: When you were talking about the Orioles and the play of the day, I'm like, oh, what's Pete Alonso doing? 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
9: Sure.
7: 21 bombs, 60-something ribbies, and he's batting 247, which I'm like, that's all right. But would you believe the Orioles' top batting leader is only batting 250? Like, there's teams in Major League Baseball where the guy with the highest batting average is 250. 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Averaging a 1-for-4 is your best player.
8: Bro, Austin Wells, Yankees starting catcher. The starting catcher of the New York Yankees. And I say this respectfully. I don't hate the guy. But he's batting 163.
9: Telling you, if we were 10 years younger, we'd be in Major League Baseball.
7: Yo, dude, I think I could bat 163. I'm not even kidding. Yeah. But do you remember, Danny, I know Danny's like, get to old school. Yeah. Remember when we were kids,

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18: NFL media reports that Carolina Panthers promising second-year linebacker Nick Scorton tore his right ACL in practice today and will be out for the season. Last year as a rookie, Scorton had 5 sacks and 7 tackles for loss. New York Giants receiver Malik Nabers will not be placed on the physically unable to perform list to begin training camp. Nabers had over 1,200 receiving yards as a rookie, but tore his right ACL 4 games into last season. The Baltimore Ravens today waived rookie quarterback Diego Pavia. In Major League Baseball today against the Minnesota Twins, Cleveland Guardians starter Gavin Williams struck out 11 and allowed just 2 hits in 7 scoreless innings, including striking out the side on 9 pitches in the fourth. He was taken out after 97 pitches, leading 1-0, and the Twins promptly tied the game and then went on to win it in 12 innings, 3-1. I'm Isaac Lowenkron.
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15: Is right, Danny?
16: Yep.
15: All right, Evan, what's up?
17: Hey, guys, I just want to say I appreciate so much for the care package, even though I didn't win. Like, you guys always warm my heart. Like,
15: hey, we got to bribe listeners one person at a time, man.
17: You're amazing. Like,
16: if I remember correctly, Evan, you work at a high-end pizza spot, right? And you're going to wear that apron?
17: Yeah, I work at the Eden. Yeah, I'm working at the Eden Hotel in Santa Monica, and you guys are so welcome, and I'm going to take care of you when you guys come here.
15: Thanks, nice, man.
16: So, all right, thank you.
17: I appreciate you guys.
16: Thank you, Evan. See, you could win one of the prize packs he just got. Let's go to Wisconsin. Louie.
18: Well, I'm a little disappointed I didn't get a prize package. But, what about the program? You guys know about that?
15: Program's a good one. I don't think I've seen the program, to be honest. But again, we're bringing up old school 50 hits. Glenn Powell is playing Lou Gehrig in a biopic, so we're going over other great portrayals.
16: Performances, not movies. Some who are joining us late think it's the best movie.
19: James Caan is also in the program.
16: Yes, yeah. Oh. All right, let's
15: go. That was 93. I was out squeezing cheese.

0: I didn't see that
1: busy
0: movie.
1: Guy.
0: 93, I was definitely out and about.
2: Derek in PA.
0: Hey, Derek.
3: Yes, I love the guys.
1: Thanks, man. What's up?
3: Show's great, and I think the best portrayal I haven't seen in 30 years, and it's a guy had the built and everything. If you ever remember Roseanne, John Goodman played in The Babe as Babe Ruth.
2: That's good.
0: That's a good one.
4: I love that movie, but I don't know if it holds up today. Like, it's a movie I saw as a kid.
1: I liked it better as King Ralph.
0: I always find it funny, like, who portrays the babe, like the random guy in the Sandlot, yeah. Right? Like
1: the babe.
0: Like, yeah, the babe.
2: All right, let's go to Durango Joe quickly.
0: Durango Joe.
5: You got Jesus Shuttlesworth, Ray Allen. He got game.
0: Oh, that's awesome. Yeah, that's a really good one. Thank you, man. All right, we got to end on that. Danny G, we got a winner.
2: Well, one more here. Kansas, Darren.
1: What up, Darren?
6: Hey, guys, I got two names right here. First, Jason Lee, who played his father, Brutus Lee, in the Dragon movie. And then Golden or Popcorn Delights, who played the part of the young Seabiscuit. I literally couldn't tell the difference.
1: Guy. All right, well, Danny,
0: thank you.
2: We're out of time for your LeBron topic. Oh, man.
0: Well, we got Overpromise next. And, of course, we'll talk LeBron and maybe Jake Paul mañana. Yeah. Get the weekend going.
2: Hopefully LeBron will stay off the show for the rest of the week.
1: Well, we'll see. Does he make a decision in the next 24 hours? We'll find out. And, again, like Kavino said, Overpromise coming up in about 5 minutes.
0: With Henry Winkler.
1: And, hey, anything you need at Kavino Ritual. I'll see you then. Until then, arrivederci, baby.
0: See you in the Overpromise land.
1: Goodbye.
0: All right. Have a good one, guys.
1: Bye.
0: Bye now. Bye now. Bye now.
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11: In Major League Baseball, Dominic Smith came in clutch for the Braves.
12: Runners ready to take off on contact. 1-1 pitch hit well. Deep right field. Going back. He just took him deep downtown. It's a three-run homer right on into the chop house. Braves take the lead on the three-run bomb by Dom Smith. That is now 5-3 Atlanta.
11: You just heard it on the Braves radio network. They held on. They defeated the Padres 6-5. Braves currently have the AL East, have a lead in the AL East by 4.5 games. The Blue Jays defeated the Tampa Bay Rays 3-1. The Rays still have a lead in the AL East by 2 games. Wait, the AL East. That was the AL East by 2 games. The Twins rallied to beat the Guardians 12 innings, 3-1. And in NFL news, Panthers promising second-year linebacker Nick Swerton tore his ACL during the team's first day of training camp. I'm Monty Bolaños.
13: One guy is happily divorced. One guy is happily married. One guy gets called daddy by his three beautiful daughters. One guy gets called daddy after a credit card approval. One guy won a state high school basketball championship. One guy only covered a state high school basketball championship. One guy's been inducted into 3 halls of fame. One guy has only mopped a hall. Does this seem weird to anybody else?
14: Crazy.
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17: And now,
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20: Do it live. 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
20: Rob Parker.
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11: 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I always thought you'd circle back with me, get granular, keep me in the pipeline. 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Don't you remember the McKittrick presentation? 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

0: Yeah, see the emphatic
1: that was from
0: one.
1: Was from the belly.
0: I don't feel like, hey Mark, I don't feel like Jay Moore right there. Like that was fake.
2: You didn't think that was genuine? That was genuine.
0: No, that wasn't genuine, man.
2: We'll do the jokes next time.
0: Yeah, next time, right, buddy. Just save it for when it really happens, man. Thank you, Mark.
2: Appreciate you guys.
0: Hey, Shekel City on the way. Tyrek play of the day as well. It's the Odd Couple on a TV theme song Thursday. 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

0: no judge, and you still were able to pull in those numbers. If you're NBC with the package Sunday Night Baseball, you're not thrilled? Yeah. You're thrilled to death.
1: No, you're feeling good. You know what it tells me too, Rob? It tells me if I'm the Yankees, we can trade. Or we can trade Judge. We don't even need him. We can trade Judge. Get on up out of here. The street, everybody here, they're watching it. The fans
0: it's
1: are here.
0: It's incredible, though. But those are big numbers.
1: No, that is a big number. And I mean, we talked about it, too. Listen, if baseball can get Dodgers-Yankees one more time, they might even settle for not having it again for another 30 years, 40 years.
0: Yep. No, you're right. And it can, you know, a lot of people, if you look at the Yankees' rotation, they have a rotation worthy of a chance at the World Series. Or, you know, like, it doesn't mean they're going to automatically win, but their pitching is that good, their top four guys. So, Yankees, Dodgers, people can deal with that one more time. And maybe it's a more epic series rather than a five-game series like last time.
1: Yeah, we will hope so. And then, you know, obviously, you couple that with the Knicks winning, New York will be – and then the Jay-Z shows, New York will be going crazy right now. I got a new mayor, too. Boy, New York will be on fire if the Yankees mess around and won it. Jason Smith wouldn't be. He won his, you know, his Mets, but they'll be on fire.
0: Jason
1: All right,
0: Smith
1: we got to talk some college
0: sick.
1: Football next. We'll do it. It's the Odd Couple.
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